0: stop.
1: Country Done Right, next.
2: ABC News, I'm Dave Packer. The prospect of peace, Iran says a deal to end the war has, quote, never been closer. President Trump says it's scheduled to be signed as soon as tomorrow. A senior administration official telling us.
3: If Iran holds up their end of the bargain, they'll get relief from crushing economic pressure and reintegrate into the global economy. Trump says Iran will promise never to build or obtain a nuclear weapon. But that promise is not new. In fact, it was in the very first paragraph of the nuclear deal negotiated under President Obama, a deal that Trump tore up and still repeatedly criticizes to this day. Selena Wang, ABC News, the White House.
2: Trump administration officials have said in a court filing that as of late this morning, the president's name has been removed from the facade and all signage at the Kennedy Center as required by multiple court orders. World Cup 2026 has arrived on the East Coast, Brazil and Morocco facing each other at MetLife Stadium. This is ABC News. Some popular prediction markets are suing to try to block a new tax. ABC's Brian Clark explains.
4: Kentucky implemented a 14.25% tax on prediction markets earlier this year. Now a group of those markets, including Kalshi and Polymarket, are suing, saying the tax is discriminatory and unconstitutional. The suit points out the rate is higher than the more than 9% tax on horse tracks, what it called Kentucky's favorite incumbent industry. The Commonwealth's Attorney General said in a statement his office is the odds-on favorite to win.
2: All eyes on San Antonio for Game 5 of the NBA Finals.
5: While the Knicks said, yeah, we're up 3-1, we did get down by 29 points last game. We can't let that happen again. The Spurs also still feel confident because they have been leading in every game. If they can hold on to those leads, it could be a very interesting series. Of course, we have already seen these have been unbelievable games so far. There's no reason to believe Game 5 will be any different.
2: As ABC's Trevor Ault, I'm Dave Packer, ABC News.
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1: 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Lows dip down to about 50 tonight under mainly clear skies. Northwesterly winds 10 to 15 miles per hour. Bright sunshine expected tomorrow. High temperatures reach up to 73. Clear skies tomorrow night. Lows dip down to about 50. Sunshine mixed with clouds at times. Monday, daytime highs approaching 79. 76 Tuesday. Take a look at the extended forecast. 77 Wednesday, 73 Thursday, and 81 on Friday. I'm staff meteorologist Paul Trombley. Currently, it's 71 degrees.
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0: 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Lows level off around 52 tonight under mainly clear skies. Northwest winds 8 to 15 miles per hour. Daytime highs approaching 73 tomorrow. Ample sunshine expected. Lows dip down to about 50 tomorrow night. Mainly clear skies. Lots of sunshine and dry Monday and Tuesday. Upper 70s Monday. Mid 70s by Tuesday. A peak at the extended shows 77 Wednesday, 73 Thursday, and 81 on Friday. I'm staff meteorologist Paul Trombley. Currently, it's 70 degrees.
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1: ABC News, I'm Dave Packer. A post from the president to deal with Iran is scheduled to be signed tomorrow. Iran saying a deal's never been closer, but ABC's Selena Wang points out,
2: this is just a memorandum of understanding. A lot would still have to be hashed out over a 60-day period. The official says the deal, quote, leads to the dismantling of Iran's nuclear program, the U.S. taking the enriched material, destroying it, and removing it from the country. But there's no specifics about how all of that would happen.
1: As of today, President Trump's name no longer appears on the Kennedy Center. Workers yanking the letters off the building, complying with the federal judge's ruling that renaming it was unlawful. The Justice Department filing a last-minute appeal to stop it, but the court saying no. Dangerous storms impacting more than 70 million Americans through tomorrow. Omaha pelted with flooding rains, high winds, and damaging hail, and a church tent collapsing in Virginia Friday. One person killed. This is ABC News. Anthropic is pulling the plug on two of its most powerful artificial intelligence models.
3: The Trump administration is issuing an export control directive, which is intended to bar all foreign nationals from accessing two Anthropic models, Fable 5 and Mythos 5. In order to comply, Anthropic has to shut down access for everyone, it says, including its own foreign national employees. The models raised concerns. They could be used to identify flaws in the cybersecurity systems of governments or businesses. Anthropic instituted strict guardrails on Fable and hasn't released Mythos to the general public at all. Mike Dubusky, ABC News.
1: World Cup 2026 has arrived on the East Coast. Brazil and Morocco facing each other at MetLife Stadium. And bring on Game 5. The Knicks are in San Antonio, up 3-1. New York right now on the cusp of their first NBA championship in more than half a century, but they'll have to get by the Spurs on their home turf tonight. Dave Packer, ABC News.
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1: 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Lows level off around 52 tonight under mainly clear skies. Northwest winds 8 to 15 miles per hour. Daytime highs approaching 73 tomorrow. Ample sunshine expected. Lows dip down to about 50 tomorrow night. Mainly clear skies. Lots of sunshine and dry Monday and Tuesday. Upper 70s Monday. Mid 70s by Tuesday. A peak at the extended shows 77 Wednesday, 73 Thursday, and 81 on Friday. I'm staff meteorologist Paul Trombley. Currently, it's 70 degrees.
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1: 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Lows dip down to about 52 tonight under mainly clear skies. Winds out of the northwest, 8 to 15 miles per hour. Ample sunshine expected tomorrow. High temperatures reach up to 73. Lows dip down to about 50 tomorrow night. Mainly clear skies. Mainly sunny skies and dry Monday and Tuesday. Upper 70s Monday, mid 70s by Tuesday. Take a look at the extended forecast. 77 Wednesday, 73 Thursday, and 81 on Friday. I'm staff meteorologist Paul Trombley. Currently, it's 66 degrees.
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1: ABC News, I'm Dave Packer. Both the Trump administration and Iran appear to be in agreement that an agreement will be happening soon, possibly tomorrow. But first, there's a memorandum of understanding.
2: President Trump says his deal with Iran is scheduled to get signed, that immediately after it's signed, the Strait of Hormuz will be open to all. An Iranian government spokesman told the country's news agency there's a possibility that the memorandum of understanding could be finalized in the coming days.
1: ABC's Lama Hassan. Workers on court order have removed President Trump's name from the Kennedy Center. It's now uncertain if the president's promised renovations will happen. The Foreign Intelligence Surveillance Act expired at midnight. Democrats refused to extend FISA after President Trump named a loyalist with no intelligence experience as acting director of national intelligence. Today's World Cup match in New Jersey between Brazil and Morocco ended in a 1-1 tie. Haiti is now facing Scotland in Foxborough. This is ABC News. President Trump's unprecedented exhibition on the White House lawn featuring mixed martial arts fighting in the octagon is less than 24 hours away.
3: Final preparations for Sunday night's big UFC fight on President Trump's 80th birthday are now underway. Testing the lights ahead of 4,000 spectators expected inside the arena on the White House South Lawn, with 120,000 more watching from the nearby ellipse. The UFC insists they're footing the bill, already topping $60 million, but it's also a marketing windfall, corporate sponsorships lining the cage.
1: ABC Selena Wang. The Pentagon releasing another batch of UFO files, including video from last summer in the Northeast showing what an eyewitness described as a light hovering about 25 feet off the ground over their backyard. Now, this new video doesn't include any major revelations, and there's been no definitive evidence of alien life or government cover-ups. Dave Packer, ABC News.
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1: 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Lows dip down to about 52 tonight under mainly clear skies. Winds out of the northwest, 8 to 15 miles per hour. Ample sunshine expected tomorrow. High temperatures reach up to 73. Lows dip down to about 50 tomorrow night. Mainly clear skies. Mainly sunny skies and dry. Monday and Tuesday, upper 70s. Monday, mid-70s by Tuesday. Take a look at the extended forecast. 77 Wednesday, 73 Thursday, and 81 on Friday. I'm Staff Meteorologist Paul Trombley. Currently, it's 66 degrees.
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1: 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Lows dip down to about 52 tonight under mainly clear skies. Winds out of the northwest, 8 to 15 miles per hour. Daytime highs approaching 73 tomorrow. Ample sunshine expected. Tomorrow night, lows around 50. Mainly sunny and dry Monday and Tuesday. Upper 70s Monday, mid 70s by Tuesday. Taking a look at the extended forecast, 77 Wednesday, 73 Thursday, and 81 on Friday. I'm staff meteorologist Paul Trombley. Currently, it's 64 degrees.
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1: ABC News, I'm Dave Packer. Iran and an administration source, both indicating that a deal with Iran to end the weeks-long conflict that's closed the Strait of Hormuz and sent gas prices soaring is imminent.
2: According to an administration source, details of the draft agreement include reopening of the Strait of Hormuz as well as lifting the U.S. blockade. President Trump insisting Iran promises not to build or obtain nuclear weapons.
1: ABC's Lama Hassan. More than 20 million Americans are on alert for severe storms from Texas to Illinois tonight. Significant risk through Springfield, Missouri, 1 to 2 inches of rain per hour. Several court orders said it had to come down. So today, President Trump's name no longer on Washington, D.C.'s Kennedy Center. A seaplane disabled in the waters off New York City. Authorities say two people were on board that plane when it was struck by a large wave, damaged the wing, the plane then starting to sink. The two people on board were rescued by an FDNY Marine boat. Though they both suffered minor injuries. This is ABC News. Anthropic is pulling the plug on two of its most powerful artificial intelligence models.
3: The Trump administration is issuing an export control directive, which is intended to bar all foreign nationals from accessing two Anthropic models, Fable 5 and Mythos 5. In order to comply, Anthropic has to shut down access for everyone, it says, including its own foreign national employees. The models raised concerns. They could be used to identify flaws in the cybersecurity systems of governments or businesses. Anthropic instituted strict guardrails on Fable and hasn't released Mythos to the general public at all. Mike Dubusky, ABC News.
1: President Trump announcing that U.S. military forces killed the leader of a notorious gang in Venezuela. The president included a 10-second video of the strike in a social media post. He described this as retribution for the deaths of American citizens killed by members of Tren de Aragua. The U.S. has labeled the gang a terrorist organization. Dave Packer, ABC News.
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0: Perkoff Auction and Real Estate. Lows dip down to about 52 tonight under mainly clear skies. Winds out of the northwest, 8 to 15 miles per hour. Daytime highs approaching 73 tomorrow. Ample sunshine expected. Tomorrow night, lows around 50. Mainly sunny and dry. Monday and Tuesday, upper 70s. Monday, mid 70s by Tuesday. Taking a look at the extended forecast, 77 Wednesday, 73 Thursday, and 81 on Friday. I'm staff meteorologist Paul Trombley. Currently, it's 64 degrees.
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1: 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Lows level off around 52 tonight under mainly clear skies. Northwesterly winds 8 to 15 miles per hour. High temperatures reach up to 73 tomorrow. Bright sunshine expected. Mainly clear skies tomorrow night. Lows around 50. Lots of sunshine and dry Monday and Tuesday. Upper 70s Monday. Mid 70s by Tuesday. Looking further out, 77 Wednesday, 73 Thursday, and 81 on Friday. I'm staff meteorologist Paul Trombley. Right now, it's 61 degrees.
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1: ABC News, I'm Dave Packer. President Trump posted onto social media that a deal with Iran is scheduled to get signed on Sunday. This echoed Iran, which said, and another senior administration official, what he said, too. ABC's Selena Wang.
2: This is just a memorandum of understanding. A lot would still have to be hashed out over a 60-day period. The official says the deal, quote, leads to the dismantling of Iran's nuclear program, the U.S. taking the enriched material, destroying it, and removing it from the country. But there's no specifics about how all of that would happen.
1: The Foreign Intelligence Surveillance Act expired early Saturday morning. FISA was passed after 9/11 to help the government keep track of foreign threats. The administration says President Trump's name has been removed from the Kennedy Center in Washington after multiple rulings that only Congress can change the name. And the New York Knicks are the 2026 NBA champions, defeating the San Antonio Spurs Saturday night, taking the series in five. This is ABC News. Some popular prediction markets are suing to try to block a new tax. ABC's Brian Clark explains.
3: Kentucky implemented a 14.25% tax on prediction markets earlier this year. Now a group of those markets, including Kalshi and Polymarket, are suing, saying the tax is discriminatory and unconstitutional. The suit points out the rate is higher than the more than 9% tax on horse tracks, what it called Kentucky's favored incumbent industry. The Commonwealth's Attorney General said in a statement his office is the odds-on favorite to win.
1: Overseas, pomp and pageantry on display for King Charles' annual birthday celebration. Thousands joined the king and queen for the parade known as Trooping the Color. Also attending were Prince William on horseback, a royal salute greeting the king, and Princess Kate wearing a powder blue dress with matching hat, along with their three children. The royal family later appeared at Buckingham Palace and took in a military flyover. Dave Packer, ABC News.
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1: 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Lows level off around 52 tonight under mainly clear skies. Northwesterly winds 8 to 15 miles per hour. High temperatures reach up to 73 tomorrow. Bright sunshine expected. Mainly clear skies tomorrow night. Lows around 50. Lots of sunshine and dry Monday and Tuesday. Upper 70s Monday. Mid 70s by Tuesday. Looking further out, 77 Wednesday, 73 Thursday, and 81 on Friday. I'm staff meteorologist Paul Trombley. Right now, it's 61 degrees.
0: 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KLGR.

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1: 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Mainly clear skies tonight with lows around 51. Northwesterly winds 8 to 15 miles per hour. Daytime highs approaching 74 tomorrow. Ample sunshine expected. Lows level off around 50 tomorrow night. Clear skies. Sunshine mixed with clouds at times Monday with daytime highs approaching 80. 76 Tuesday. Take a look at the extended forecast. 77 Wednesday, 73 Thursday, and 81 on Friday. I'm staff meteorologist Paul Trombley. Right now, 55.
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1: ABC News, I'm Dave Packer. A post from the president, a deal with Iran scheduled to be signed Sunday. Iran saying a deal's never been closer, but ABC's Celia Wang points out,
2: this is just a memorandum of understanding. A lot would still have to be hashed out over a 60-day period. The official says the deal, quote, leads to the dismantling of Iran's nuclear program, the U.S. taking the enriched material, destroying it, and removing it from the country, but there's no specifics about how all of that would happen.
1: Fans at a watch party outside New York's Madison Square Garden as her Knicks in San Antonio beat the Spurs in Game 5 to become the 2026 NBA champions. Jalen Brunson scored 45 points and was asked about his come-from-behind team.
3: I don't know. For some reason, I feel like the game for us starts 30 minutes later than it's supposed to. We didn't show up at 8:30. We showed up at 9 o'clock.
1: Final score, 94-90. Knicks taking the series in 5. Dave Packer, ABC News. President Trump's unprecedented exhibition on the White House lawn featuring mixed martial arts fighting in the octagon is less than 24 hours away.
4: Final preparations for Sunday night's big UFC fight on President Trump's 80th birthday are now underway. Testing the lights ahead of 4,000 spectators expected inside the arena on the White House South Lawn, with 120,000 more watching from the nearby ellipse. The UFC insists they're footing the bill, already topping $60 million, but it's also a marketing windfall, corporate sponsorships lining the cage.
1: ABC's Selena Wang. The Pentagon releasing another batch of UFO files, including video from last summer in the Northeast that shows what an eyewitness describes as a light hovering about 25 feet off the ground over their backyard. The new videos don't include any major revelations, and there's no definitive evidence of alien life or a government cover-up. Dave Packer, ABC News.
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1: 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Mainly clear skies tonight with lows around 51. Northwesterly winds 8 to 15 miles per hour. Daytime highs approaching 74 tomorrow. Ample sunshine expected. Lows level off around 50 tomorrow night. Clear skies. Sunshine mixed with clouds at times Monday with daytime highs approaching 80. 76 Tuesday. Taking a look at the extended forecast, 77 Wednesday, 73 Thursday, and 81 on Friday. I'm Staff Meteorologist Paul Trombley. Right now, 55.
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1: 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Lows level off around 51 overnight under mainly clear skies. Northwesterly winds 8 to 15 miles per hour. Daytime highs approaching 74. Sunday, ample sunshine expected. Lows level off around 50. Sunday night, clear skies. A blend of clouds and sun Monday with daytime highs approaching 80. 76 Tuesday. A peek at the extended shows 77 Wednesday, 73 Thursday, and 81 on Friday. I'm staff meteorologist Paul Trombley. Right now, 55.
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1: ABC News, I'm Dave Packer. President Trump posted onto social media that a deal with Iran is scheduled to get signed on Sunday. This echoed Iran, which said, and another senior administration official, what he said, too. ABC's Selena Wang.
2: This is just a memorandum of understanding. A lot would still have to be hashed out over a 60-day period. The official says the deal, quote, leads to the dismantling of Iran's nuclear program, the U.S. taking the enriched material, destroying it, and removing it from the country. But there's no specifics about how all of that would happen.
1: The Foreign Intelligence Surveillance Act expired early Saturday morning. FISA was passed after 9/11 to help the government keep track of foreign threats. The administration says President Trump's name has been removed from the Kennedy Center in Washington after multiple rulings that only Congress can change the name. And the New York Knicks are the 2026 NBA champions, defeating the San Antonio Spurs Saturday night, taking the series in five. This is ABC News. Some popular prediction markets are suing to try to block a new tax. ABC's Brian Clark explains.
3: Kentucky implemented a 14.25% tax on prediction markets earlier this year. Now, a group of those markets, including Kalshi and Polymarket, are suing, saying the tax is discriminatory and unconstitutional. The suit points out the rate is higher than the more than 9% tax on horse tracks, what it called Kentucky's favored incumbent industry. The Commonwealth's Attorney General said in a statement his office is the odds-on favorite to win.
1: Overseas, pomp and pageantry on display for King Charles' annual birthday celebration. Thousands joined the king and queen for the parade known as Trooping the Color. Also attending were Prince William on horseback, a royal salute greeting the king, and Princess Kate wearing a powder blue dress with matching hat, along with their three children. The royal family later appeared at Buckingham Palace and took in a military flyover. Dave Packer, ABC News.
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1: 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Lows level off around 51 overnight under mainly clear skies. Northwesterly winds 8 to 15 miles per hour. Daytime highs approaching 74. Sunday, ample sunshine expected. Lows level off around 50. Sunday night, clear skies. A blend of clouds and sun Monday with daytime highs approaching 80. 76 Tuesday. A peek at the extended shows 77 Wednesday, 73 Thursday, and 81 on Friday. I'm staff meteorologist Paul Trombley. Right now, 55.
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1: 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Lows level off around 51 overnight under partly cloudy skies. Northwesterly winds 8 to 15 miles per hour. Daytime highs approaching 74. Sunday, ample sunshine expected. Lows level off around 50. Sunday night, clear skies. Sunshine mixed with clouds at times. Monday, with daytime highs approaching 80. 76 Tuesday. Take a look at the extended forecast. 77 Wednesday, 73 Thursday, and 81 on Friday. I'm staff meteorologist Paul Trombley. Right now, 57.
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0: News, I'm Dave Packer. A post from the president to deal with Iran scheduled to be signed Sunday. Iran saying a deal's never been closer, but ABC's Selena Wang points out,
1: this is just a memorandum of understanding. A lot would still have to be hashed out over a 60-day period. The official says the deal, quote, leads to the dismantling of Iran's nuclear program, the U.S. taking the enriched material, destroying it, and removing it from the country, but there's no specifics about how all of that would happen.
0: Fans at a watch party outside New York's Madison Square Garden as her Knicks in San Antonio beat the Spurs in Game 5 to become the 2026 NBA champions. Jalen Brunson scored 45 points and was asked about his come-from-behind team.
2: I don't know, for some reason I feel like the game for us starts 30 minutes later than it's supposed to. We didn't show up at 8:30, we showed up at 9 o'clock.
0: Final score, 94-90. Knicks taking the series in 5. Dave Packer, ABC News. President Trump's unprecedented exhibition on the White House lawn featuring mixed martial arts fighting in the octagon is less than 24 hours away.
3: Final preparations for Sunday night's big UFC fight on President Trump's 80th birthday are now underway. Testing the lights ahead of 4,000 spectators expected inside the arena on the White House South Lawn, with 120,000 more watching from the nearby ellipse. The UFC insists they're footing the bill, already topping $60 million, but it's also a marketing windfall, corporate sponsorships lining the cage.
0: ABC's Selena Wang. The Pentagon releasing another batch of UFO files, including video from last summer in the Northeast that shows what an eyewitness describes as a light hovering about 25 feet off the ground over their backyard. The new videos don't include any major revelations, and there's no definitive evidence of alien life or a government cover-up. Dave Packer, ABC News.
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1: 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Lows level off around 51 overnight under partly cloudy skies. Northwesterly winds 8 to 15 miles per hour. Daytime highs approaching 74. Sunday, ample sunshine expected. Lows level off around 50. Sunday night, clear skies. Sunshine mixed with clouds at times. Monday, with daytime highs approaching 80. 76 Tuesday. Take a look at the extended forecast. 77 Wednesday, 73 Thursday, and 81 on Friday. I'm staff meteorologist Paul Trombley. Right now, 57.
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1: 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Lows dip down to about 51 overnight under partly cloudy skies. Northwesterly winds 8 to 15 miles per hour. Daytime highs approaching 74. Sunday, bright sunshine expected. Clear skies Sunday night. Lows level off around 50. Sunshine mixed with clouds at times Monday, with daytime highs approaching 80. 76 Tuesday.

0: Week at the extended shows, 77, Wednesday, 73, Thursday, and 81 on Friday. I'm staff meteorologist Paul Trombley. Currently 57.
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1: ABC News, I'm Dave Packer. President Trump posted onto social media that a deal with Iran is scheduled to get signed on Sunday. This echoed Iran, which said, and another senior administration official, what he said, too. ABC's Selena Wang.
2: This is just a memorandum of understanding. A lot would still have to be hashed out over a 60-day period. The official says the deal, quote, leads to the dismantling of Iran's nuclear program, the U.S. taking the enriched material, destroying it, and removing it from the country. But there's no specifics about how all of that would happen.
1: The Foreign Intelligence Surveillance Act expired early Saturday morning. FISA was passed after 9/11 to help the government keep track of foreign threats. The administration says President Trump's name has been removed from the Kennedy Center in Washington after multiple rulings that only Congress can change the name. And the New York Knicks are the 2026 NBA champions, defeating the San Antonio Spurs Saturday night, taking the series in five. This is ABC News. Some popular prediction markets are suing to try to block a new tax. ABC's Brian Clark explains.
3: Kentucky implemented a 14.25% tax on prediction markets earlier this year. Now a group of those markets, including Kalshi and Polymarket, are suing, saying the tax is discriminatory and unconstitutional. The suit points out the rate is higher than the more than 9% tax on horse tracks, what it called Kentucky's favorite incumbent industry. The Commonwealth's Attorney General said in a statement his office is the odds-on favorite to win.
1: Overseas, pomp and pageantry on display for King Charles' annual birthday celebration. Thousands joined the king and queen for the parade known as Trooping the Color. Also attending were Prince William on horseback, a royal salute greeting the king, and Princess Kate wearing a powder blue dress with matching hat, along with their three children. The royal family later appeared at Buckingham Palace and took in a military flyover. Dave Packer, ABC News.
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1: 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Lows dip down to about 51 overnight under partly cloudy skies. Northwesterly winds 8 to 15 miles per hour. Daytime highs approaching 74. Sunday, bright sunshine expected. Clear skies Sunday night. Lows level off around 50. Sunshine mixed with clouds at times Monday, with daytime highs approaching 80. 76 Tuesday. A peek at the extended shows, 77 Wednesday, 73 Thursday, and 81 on Friday. I'm staff meteorologist Paul Trombley. Currently 57.
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2: 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Mainly cloudy skies overnight with lows around 51. Winds out of the northwest, 8 to 15 miles per hour. Bright sunshine expected Sunday. High temperatures reach up to 74. Clear skies Sunday night. Lows level off around 50. Sunshine mixed with clouds at times Monday, with daytime highs approaching 80. 75 Tuesday. Take a look at the extended forecast. 77 Wednesday, 73 Thursday, and 81 on Friday. I'm staff meteorologist Paul Trombley. Currently 58.
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1: ABC News, I'm Dave Packer. A post from the president, a deal with Iran scheduled to be signed Sunday. Iran saying a deal's never been closer, but ABC's Selena Wang points out,
2: this is just a memorandum of understanding. A lot would still have to be hashed out over a 60-day period. The official says the deal, quote, leads to the dismantling of Iran's nuclear program, the U.S. taking the enriched material, destroying it, and removing it from the country, but there's no specifics about how all of that would happen.
1: Fans at a watch party outside New York's Madison Square Garden as their Knicks in San Antonio beat the Spurs in Game 5 to become the 2026 NBA champions. Jalen Brunson scored 45 points and was asked about his come-from-behind team.
3: I don't know. For some reason, I feel like the game for us starts 30 minutes later than it's supposed to. We didn't show up at 8:30. We showed up at 9 o'clock.
1: Final score, 94-90. Knicks taking the series in 5. Dave Packer, ABC News. President Trump's unprecedented exhibition on the White House lawn featuring mixed martial arts fighting in the octagon is less than 24 hours away.
4: Final preparations for Sunday night's big UFC fight on President Trump's 80th birthday are now underway. Testing the lights ahead of 4,000 spectators expected inside the arena on the White House South Lawn, with 120,000 more watching from the nearby Ellipse. The UFC insists they're footing the bill, already topping $60 million, but it's also a marketing windfall, corporate sponsorships lining the cage.
1: ABC Selena Wang. The Pentagon releasing another batch of UFO files, including video from last summer in the Northeast that shows what an eyewitness describes as a light hovering about 25 feet off the ground over their backyard. The new videos don't include any major revelations, and there's no definitive evidence of alien life or a government cover-up. Dave Packer, ABC News.
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1: 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Mainly cloudy skies overnight with lows around 51. Winds out of the northwest, 8 to 15 miles per hour. Bright sunshine expected Sunday. High temperatures reach up to 74. Clear skies Sunday night. Lows level off around 50. Sunshine mixed with clouds at times Monday, with daytime highs approaching 80. 75 Tuesday. Take a look at the extended forecast. 77 Wednesday, 73 Thursday, and 81 on Friday. I'm staff meteorologist Paul Trombley. Currently 58. The radio.

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1: 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Mainly cloudy skies overnight with lows around 51. Northwest winds 8 to 15 miles per hour. Daytime highs approaching 74. Sunday, ample sunshine expected. Sunday night, 50. A blend of clouds and sun Monday with a high of 80. 75 Tuesday. Take a look at the extended forecast. 77 Wednesday, 73 Thursday, and 81 on Friday. I'm staff meteorologist Paul Trombley. Currently, it's 57 degrees.
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0: Former professional athlete Mary Kane has loved running ever since she was a little girl. When teachers wouldn't allow her to roughhouse on the playground like the boys did, running became the outlet she craved. It was an acceptable way to be physically aggressive. The act of exhausting herself was rewarding both during and after her runs. As she aged, Kane became so good at track and field that by the time she was in eighth grade, Brown University offered her a spot at their elite sports complex.
1: I think some of that stuff with like getting recruitment letters was less schools being like, we want you to come now, and more, you know, a sign that this like elite sports complex has gotten ridiculous, where we're recruiting kids before they've even fully grown to try to like recruit them to university programs. And I think to me, part of the reason I even like wrote about that is that I happen to be somebody who's very academic. I'm now in medical school and always really thrived within that. But I think there is something kind of deeply inappropriate for an Ivy League university to be only really recruiting someone based on their athletic talents when they're like 13.
0: Kane writes about her experience as an elite youth runner in her memoir, This Is Not About Running. She feels like many athletic programs within top universities recruit young athletes without really caring about the child's educational future.
1: The unfortunate truth about the NCAA right now is it's so much less about a child's educational opportunities and more about how can the school make money marketing them as athletes. So for me, it wasn't ever really a question of would I start early, but more just kind of a reflection of like how toxic this sort of environment has become for young people.
0: She likens competing as a runner in the elite youth sports industry to professional horse racing, where horses are often drugged so they can run faster while in pain. The first time Kane ran while in excruciating pain was junior year of high school. She says it was different from the acceptable, good kind of pain where your lungs are burning and your legs are tired. That's a safe pain. It's making you better and stronger. This pain was different.
1: I remember just like running down the block near my house because I was just going to go for an easy run. And it was so deeply painful in a way that I think just like your animal instincts almost kick in and you're like, something is really, really not right. But I was so used to still pushing through things that I kept trying to like get back out there and keep moving. But it's something that I think deep down we lose our ability to trust ourselves and trust our guts. I think the older we get, like, kids are very like in tune to like what makes them uncomfortable, and they're gonna cry if they're scared. And I think the older we get, the more we suppress those feelings. But I think the first time I ever had that level of pain, like, it was very scary because I was really like, I'm not ignoring this. This is something really wrong.
0: Kane had suffered a glute injury that she says was mistreated by her running coach at the time. As a result, today she suffers from chronic pain. She says that this pattern of minimizing injuries continued into her professional running career with the Nike Oregon Project. It was an elite long-distance running team established by now disgraced coach Alberto Salazar. Kane says many of the members of the medical team were simply Salazar's buddies and not medically qualified to offer proper treatment.
1: For example, I worked with a sports psychologist who wasn't actually a sports psychologist, despite that being the credentials that I was informed by both him and by my team. But then also just even amongst like medical professionals, there were times where I would develop a stress fracture in a location where all of a sudden I had my coach's podiatrist buddy, you know, telling me what I should be doing in terms of cross training. And it wasn't ever really people who I think could remove like me being a young person who was hurt from what my coach wanted me to be able to do within a timeline that he wanted me to achieve it. So almost at all times, if I was like working with a physical therapist who was a part of the team, it was less like, let's make sure Mary gets really healthy through this. And it was more, how do we get her back to running as quickly as possible? And I think that is part of the reason that I've had certain chronic issues over the years.
0: Ultimately, Kane believes that fast-tracking the healing process was all about money and power.
1: It shouldn't be that somebody has to be abused so that people can make money, right? Like, I think a lot of these companies would make more money if they like made sure they really developed people and long-term, and they didn't have the same number of injuries, and they could have spokespeople who are really proud to work with these companies. So to me, it's so interesting because I think for a long time, I used to think like, oh, it's because of money. But I think it's really mostly about power. And those two things I think can have overlap. But I think good business is taking care of the people who are a part of your business. I don't think good business from a financial sense is abuse.
0: Throughout her career as both a professional and student runner, Kane says she suffered sexual, physical, psychological, and emotional abuse at the hands of coaches. One in particular was Alberto Salazar, who has since been banned from the sport for life.
1: Our relationship was inappropriate from quite early on. There were things he would do, like come into my room at night while I was sleeping, and inappropriate moments like that kind of littered our relationship throughout.
0: He was also very vocal about how much he liked her body. But these comments shifted as Kane got older.
1: The language changed from, you look like these women who I think look good, to, you know, your hips are now bigger, you're carrying weight in your face, your neck has changed. Like, very targeted and very cruel language around the way that I looked. And the pressure to lose weight really intensified, and I was being given no true supervision. Like, I was working with a woman who is not actually a nutritionist for nutritional guidance, and she was just the assistant coach's wife. And it was incredibly problematic because I just was massively under eating, and every time I would get on the track over the course of the year, like, I think I cried during almost every single workout that I did or had some sort of panic attack.
0: Kane says the lighter is better culture, which often leads to eating disorders, is rampant in elite sports. 7 years ago, she wrote a New York Times piece sharing the secrets many athletes hide to be able to fit in.
1: The salad is the best approach. Culture hasn't really changed, unfortunately. But I think the thing that young people, I would hope, understand and I hope can learn is that we don't know what these people are putting into their bodies to look like that either. And I think that's something that I've wrestled with as I've gotten older, is like, you know, diuretics were offered to me. I know many athletes were on thyroid medication. You know, there have been athletes who I used to compete against who have since failed drug tests. And I don't know what the cocktail of things along with their salad they were putting into their bodies to be able to maintain performance at that unhealthy weight. And I partly share that because I think as a young girl who was being quite literally compared to the pictures of other women, being able to kind of have that perspective of like, I don't know what they were putting their bodies through, and I'm never going to make choices like doing drugs to be able to maintain that look.
0: The constant starvation and overtraining through injuries ultimately affected Kane's performance. She developed a syndrome known as REDS, or relative energy deficiency in sport. It's a condition that affects both male and female athletes.
1: It's when you are underfueling to like the extent that you're like exerting energy. And what happens is this whole systems failure within your body. And for women, like one of the warning signs is you develop amenorrhea, which is more than 6 months of a lost period. And your body just starts to not have enough fuel to really be able to maintain full function. And so you can lose your hair. You can all of a sudden have like cold intolerance, you get aches and pains, your bone density decreases, and as a result, your risk for injuries such as stress fractures massively goes up.
0: Kane had Olympic aspirations, but due to her injuries and performance as the eighth fastest woman in the world, she left the professional running world. Today, she's a medical student at Stanford University and founder of Adatlanta, a nonprofit based in New York City. Its mission is to provide professional athletic mentoring to underserved girls.
1: I hope all of the younger athletes that we serve are able to have lifelong relationships with sport and not drop out at the rates that we unfortunately see so many young girls drop out at. And then for the professional women, they can develop career skills and feel supported in ways that similarly have them stay a part of sport and ultimately become leaders in sport. Because so often within this broader sport industry, we don't really see strong female role models. And unfortunately, sometimes the folks that do make it to the top are people who condoned really poor and really toxic cultures throughout their career, instead of people who are like, no, I have always been in this environment that puts women and girls first.
0: Kane is also on the board of the Athlete Survivors Assist, an organization that's working to prevent abuse in sports. What she tells young athletes is to keep it fun.
1: Because as soon as you realize it's not fun anymore, that's either a sign that it's time for you to maybe try something new so that you can continue to bring joy into your life, or it's a sign that there's a problem. Because as soon as someone's making it more about them and your performances are upsetting them because they want more, that's a warning sign in and of itself. Because good coaches and great coaches want you to do well, but they want that for you. They want you to be able to have a great time. It's not about them and their leaderboard and all of the successes that they have. It's like the coaches that really change lives and are great are doing it for the kids, not for them.
0: Kane's book, This Is Not About Running, is available now in bookstores and online. You can learn more about Mary Kane and all of our guests on our website, radiohealthjournal.org. Our writer-producer this week is Polly Hansen. Our executive producer is Amira Zaveri. I'm Kristen Farah.
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2: If you were asked to come up with the names of a few geniuses throughout history, who would stand out? Lise Meitner? Charlotte Bronte? Rachel Carson? Wait a minute. Who exactly are these so-called geniuses? If you're like most people, these are not the names that first popped into your head. Your list may have included men like Albert Einstein, Leonardo da Vinci, Charles Darwin, or Stephen Hawking. But why is that? Is it only because men are geniuses? Hardly. And what makes a person a genius anyway? Is the classification easy to quantify?
6: I think it's very subjective. I think most of the ways that we've used genius or tried to quantify genius in the past, from crazy things like the size of one's head to the things we use now like IQ, have just been found to be over and over again not very valid. All an IQ test does is determine how good you are at taking an IQ test. And so often they're also very gendered, and we need to expand our definition of what genius is and who can be a genius.
2: That's Janice Kaplan, author of The Genius of Women, From Overlooked to Changing the World.
6: Let me tell you one historical story about a woman named Lise Meitner who discovered nuclear fission back in the 1930s. And it was a great discovery that won the Nobel Prize, but she didn't win the Nobel Prize. Her male lab partner did, because the men on the Nobel Committee just couldn't imagine that it could be a woman who made this great breakthrough. And when we have these ideas lodged deeply in our heads of what a genius looks like, or that it doesn't look like a young woman, then we end up with those great problems.
2: Thankfully, much has changed since the 1930s. And today's science community is determined to mend the mistakes of the past.
6: The good news on the other side of that is that physicists since have recognized what an egregious oversight it was and have started naming things after her. And there's a star named after her and an asteroid. And yes, there is a box on the periodic table named in her honor. And that is very encouraging to realize that perhaps we're starting to recognize some of the people who have been overlooked for way too long.
2: While Meitner received some past due credit for her discoveries, what's the full breakdown of female scientists who've been recognized for their contributions to the field?
7: 6% of Nobel Prize winners are women overall, and that boils down to just 3 in physics and 5 in chemistry and 12 in physiology or medicine. So very few.
2: That's Catherine Whitlock, author of 10 Women Who Changed Science and the World. In her book, Whitlock hopes to bring attention to some of the brilliant women in science who may have been overlooked. One of these women is the Italian scientist Rita Levi-Montalcini, who won a Nobel Prize in Physiology in 1986. She practiced her craft from her bedroom in Italy while hiding from the Nazis during World War II.
7: She had to flee Rome up into the hills around Tuscany, and with the help of her mother and her brother, actually assembled a laboratory in what was effectively her bedroom. Nothing stopped her. She was working on her field of research, which was neurology, and she was looking at how neurons, the nerve fibers in the nervous system, developed. And she was working with chick embryos, and there were some lovely stories about how she would collect eggs from the local farmyard and operate on the embryos at a very early stage to try and discover what was driving the development of the nervous system. And because the food shortages were so great in wartime, she would insist that the family ate the eggs afterwards. So she, and obviously, you know, she was constantly being ostracized for her Jewish background and really had to fight constantly to be recognized.
2: Despite the chaos of war, science and the men and women behind these discoveries persisted. Perhaps the most famous name on Whitlock's curated list is Marie Curie, who was the first woman to win the Nobel Prize and is one of only four people in the prize's history who has won it twice.
7: We talk about Nobel Prize winners, and that you could argue is one of the highest accolades in science, but none of these women set out to win a Nobel Prize. And I think we were very struck by three or four shared characteristics that these women had. And I think because they were working at a time when it was A, difficult for women to work at all, and B, in particular, very difficult to work in science, it was hugely male orientated, their characteristics really bring out what it takes to succeed, both in science and any areas of life. And I think the key, we've mentioned partnerships, they were all hugely tenacious. I've often used the word, they had a terrier-like approach. They never gave up digging away, even when, as was frequently the case, the working conditions were absolutely appalling, to the point that Marie Curie died because of her science from radiation sickness.
2: The challenges women like Rita Levi-Montalcini and Marie Curie faced during the 20th century are unimaginable in today's landscape. Kaplan says it would have been easy to blame men for the extraordinary achievements of women that have been largely ignored. But that doesn't do anything to solve the problem.
6: It's not just that we live in a patriarchy, but the patriarchy lives in us. It's very hard sometimes to realize how affected we are by the ethos. It becomes the very air we breathe. And so if you're expected to do something and everybody you see around you is behaving in that particular way, it doesn't occur to you that there's something else. Or if it does, it's very, very difficult to achieve. I spoke to so many wonderful women geniuses, women doing extraordinary work for this book, but I'm also aware that each one of them had to figure out her own path. We're still at a point where women are achieving things and they're the first woman to do it. And that was kind of startling to me. You think somehow that we're long beyond that.
2: Kaplan says today's big names in science exhibit the same kind of tenacity and positive outlook that female geniuses of the past embodied.
6: They did find over and over again that the women who did succeed had a positive attitude and looked beyond that. And I think if you spend a lot of your time thinking of yourself as a genius and concerned about what's holding you back, it's very hard to focus on your work too. I know it's a little bit unfair because it is saying that every woman has got to work this out for herself and figure this out for herself. But victimization, which I think sometimes the feminist movement has taken on a little bit too much now, in my view, has not been a positive for women.
2: Being recognized as a genius isn't a male versus female issue, but rather it's the construction of societal norms that hold people back.
6: I think it's important to understand that many of the traits that we're talking about in men and women are a lot more similar than they are different, and that a lot of the differences are really culturally enforced. And so much of the neuroscience research now is finding that some of the distinctions we think we make between male and female brains is also pretty unfounded. One researcher said that she has never seen an exclusively male or exclusively female brain, that most brains, all brains, are mosaics of traits. And isn't that a nice way to think of it? That a mosaic is kind of interesting, right? And we all have bits and pieces of who we are. And so if we recognize those, recognize people as individuals, I think we allow everybody to move a lot farther and a lot faster.
2: So the next time you're asked to name a genius, rather than jumping to the stereotypical answer of Einstein or Shakespeare, look further to the names that may have been overlooked. Read up on the contributions of Lisa Meitner or Charlotte Bronte or any of the many women named in these books, Janice Kaplan's The Genius of Women and Catherine Whitlock's book, 10 Women Who Changed Science and the World. 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This segment originally aired on our sister show, Viewpoints Radio, in March of 2020. It was written and produced by Polly Hansen. Our lead producer is Kristen Farah. Our production manager is Jason Dickey. I'm Greg Johnson.
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15: Medical notes this week. The gold standard treatments for Parkinson's disease may be working against each other. Research published in Nature Microbiology has found that a class of drugs typically prescribed to help more levodopa reach the brain actually reduce the effectiveness of levodopa. By killing off certain beneficial bacteria, these drugs allow others to thrive and destroy the levodopa before it can ever cross the blood-brain barrier. This discovery highlights the need to consider the microbiome when prescribing complex drug combinations. Should food companies pay the FDA? The agency collects user fees from pharmaceutical companies to help fund its safety research. Now, experts are proposing that the food industry gets on board. An analysis in the journal Health Affairs expects this move to generate more resources for the FDA. For an agency that's currently understaffed and underfunded, this could drastically aid its regulation efforts. And finally, sleep apnea may silently rewire the brain. Imaging research published in Neurology shows that untreated sleep apnea doesn't just disrupt sleep. It can impair memory and mood. Scientists found altered connections in areas that control emotion, attention, and short-term memory. These changes can occur even in people who don't notice symptoms. Doctors say early screening and treatment could protect the brain over time. And that's Medical Notes this week. I'm Mayon Vosta-Betancourt.
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21: 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It's in shipping boxes, grocery aisles, and almost every takeout order. Over the last few decades, disposable, single-use plastic has quietly shifted from something occasional to an everyday item. And even as public frustration grows over the health and environmental impacts of plastics, global production is still climbing. 5 years ago, the world generated more than 460 million tons of plastic. That's more than the combined weight of every person on Earth. Go back almost 20 years and plastic production was half that number. Today, less than 10% of all plastic

0: plastic waste is recycled. For journalist Beth Gardner, the turning point came about 8 years ago when she learned that major oil companies were investing billions into expanding plastic production. That discovery became the foundation for her new book, Plastic Inc.
1: If you were an oil company, plastic basically gives you another source of income. So the price of oil and gas goes up, the price goes down. But if you're making plastic from it as well, you are padding your profits at the bottom. It's helped to keep, you know, some fracking wells going that would have otherwise shut down. And you're just padding your profits at the top as well when the cost is high.
0: In many ways, plastic is becoming part of the survival strategy for oil and gas companies. As electric vehicles, batteries, and renewable energy continue to grow, leaders are under pressure to find new profit models. Petrochemicals, which include plastics, has emerged as one of the biggest. And the scale of this build-out is hard to miss. Across parts of Texas, Louisiana, and Pennsylvania, huge industrial facilities, known as ethane crackers, run around the clock, turning fossil fuel byproducts into the chemical building blocks used to make plastic.
1: It's hugely polluting, and the carbon footprint is enormous. There's a new ethane cracker outside of Pittsburgh built by Shell Chemicals, subsidiary of the Shell Oil Company, and it's estimated to have the equivalent carbon footprint of more than 400,000 cars. Now, the other thing is that if you are someone who lives in the vicinity of one of these plants, whether it's an ethane cracker or another type of petrochemical plant making different types of plastic, there is often a huge problem with very unhealthy emissions of all kinds of different chemicals, some of them carcinogenic.
0: Gardner feels that most people have been fed a much simpler version of the story. If plastic is a problem, just try to be better about recycling it. She says that this message has been extremely effective at shifting attention away from its negative effects.
1: It's been really successful not only in pushing the idea of recycling as a way to sort of ease people's guilt and, you know, people's feelings of concern about plastic, but also to frame it as an issue of personal responsibility and consumer demand. So they've really sought very aggressively and very successfully to convince us that any problems that there are with excessive use of plastics and plastic wastes is our fault as consumers for demanding them, and also that the only problem there really to worry about is plastics that are improperly disposed of. So it's really sort of erasing the whole issue of excessive production as a problem in and of itself.
0: The reality is that most plastic is single use based on the current processing system we have. Some types are too expensive to process, while others are too complicated to sort. And in most cases, it's still cheaper to make new plastic than to reuse old material. Another question at the center of this debate is who actually pays for plastic after it's thrown away? Right now, much of that cost falls on local governments through trash collection, landfills, and recycling programs. Some states are now pushing extended producer responsibility laws that would shift more of that financial burden back onto the companies producing these items.
1: The idea of extended producer responsibility laws is to change that dynamic by putting the cost back onto the industry, the companies that are making and selling plastic, which would not only relieve a big fiscal burden on local and state governments, but would also begin to change the incentives for industry and maybe reduce some of the motivation that they have to make and sell more and more single-use plastic.
0: Gardner is quick to point out that this isn't about eliminating every form of plastic. Many medical devices, technologies, and safety products depend on the material. Her argument is that the conversation often gets distracted by those essential uses, while ignoring the huge volume of disposable items that are being created purely for profit.
1: I think it's just important to remember that we can separate these things out, right? And that the essential uses can stay, but it doesn't mean that we need all of the unnecessary junk that we're throwing in the trash, you know, 5 minutes after it comes into our house.
0: Part of what makes this shift feel so normal is that many people don't remember what life was like before plastic. Decades ago, big companies like Coca-Cola operated large reusable networks where glass bottles were collected, cleaned, and refilled. Those systems disappeared, not because they stopped working, but because plastic bottles became more profitable.
1: It was cheaper for the company, but it wasn't cheaper in

0: total. What happened was that Coke no longer had to deal with the empties, but local governments and state governments all across the country had to deal with the empties. So if this cost were pushed back onto the books of the company, that would change the equation of exactly how cheap plastic is, and which would in turn obviously change the equation of why it is used so frequently.
1: Gardner argues that plastic didn't take over modern life just because people loved the convenience. It grew because it creates massive profits for industry, even if many of the long-term invisible costs were pushed onto public systems and our environment. For many years, the conversation around plastics has been about individual consumer choices. The water bottle you buy, the plastic bags for shopping, the recycling bin you sort. Gardner says the bigger question is why private corporations are working so hard to make sure plastic keeps flowing in the first place. To learn more about this topic and our guest, journalist Beth Gardner, head to viewpointsradio.org. 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Our studio manager is Jay Silvers. I'm Gary Price.
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8: From late-night TV to TikTok feeds, political jokes are everywhere. Comedians help shape how many Americans process elections, politicians, and the constant news cycle. But at a time when people can barely agree on basic facts, what does political comedy even do anymore? Is it changing minds or just giving people another way to root for their side? Patrick Giammario, Associate Professor of Political Science at the University of North Carolina at Greensboro, says comedy and politics have long gone hand in hand.
9: We can go all the way back to the ancient Greeks, where there would be, we have some famous playwrights, in particular Aristophanes, who's a comic playwright who would write plays and put on plays that would make fun of the Athenian democracy, the role of leaders, of the role of war fighting, and whether or not going to war was a good idea or not. And, you know, the form that laughing at politics has taken throughout history has changed. I mean, like I said, you can kind of think about comedy in the ancients, kind of the role of humor and wit become more important kind of in the early modern period and modern period and all the way up to the present, where we have nightly entertainment oriented around making fun of politicians and political events.
8: In the U.S., political satire dates back to the country's founding. Benjamin Franklin used humor to criticize British rule. And by the 1800s, political cartoons were helping shape public opinion at a time when many adults couldn't read. However, the biggest change happened in the 1970s, when Johnny Carson brought political jokes into mainstream late-night TV during Watergate.
10: There was a time when everyone read their local paper, they had it delivered to their doorstep. Everybody, you know, watched the same couple channels on TV. Everybody watched Johnny Carson, and then they talk about it the next day at the water cooler and so forth. And so if Johnny Carson did make political jokes, they would have to be the kinds of political jokes that were palatable to a general audience. And so there was probably less polarization in terms of both news coverage, topics, and also the kinds of jokes that were deemed acceptable.
8: That's Anthony Fowler, a professor in the Harris School of Public Policy at the University of Chicago. He says that with the sheer number of traditional and social media outlets available now, audiences can easily find political comedy that aligns with their views and beliefs. And the people who tend to break through are often the ones who pick a side and stick to it.
10: It used to be the case that if you saw a comedian, it was because one of a few outlets put them on TV. You know, Comedy Central or HBO decided that this person was funny enough and acceptable enough for mass consumption. And now there are many more and easier ways to find comedians that you like and so forth. So I think, you know, so I think what's the state of political comedy? Like, in some ways, it's good in that it's easier for comedians to get out there and have their voices heard. It's easier for consumers to find things that interest them. But it also means that we're in this highly polarized era where at the water cooler, there's nobody, you can't say like, oh, hey, did you catch that special last night or whatever, right? Nobody's watching the same thing. People are segmented.
8: Many of today's most popular late night hosts and comedians have also taken a very clear position against President Trump. He's been the center of political satire for years, but the volume of content has only grown during his second term. But after years of the same punchlines, some people say the material is starting to feel a little worn out.
9: Until, I would say, the 2024 election, there had been this kind of theory on the left, kind of the broad center left in this country, kind of from the Democratic Party through kind of big media, Hollywood, which said that the way to beat Trump was to laugh at him. Especially around 2016, this huge proliferation of political satire programs on networks like Comedy Central, but then also the elevation of political comedians to programs that had previously been fairly unpolitical. So the biggest example of this would be Stephen Colbert. And this really persisted for about a decade, right? Well, again, this kind of faith that I think many on the center left had that if we only laugh at him, he'll go away.
8: Clearly, that plan didn't work. But big names like Stephen Colbert and Jimmy Kimmel continue to make Trump a central part of their monologues. But they're also dealing with a level of political backlash that feels different than before. CBS announced last summer that it was canceling Colbert's show, and the last episode recently aired. Meanwhile, Kimmel's been accused by the president and first lady of inciting violence over jokes he made before the White House correspondents' dinner. Beyond the blowback and the headlines, a bigger question remains. Are audiences actually enjoying this content?
9: This is a moment in which Colbert and Kimmel and basically kind of any of these big media, any of these comedians who are hosted on big media platforms who have staked out an oppositional attitude towards Trump are quite weak. This isn't to say that there aren't folks sort of pushing back on these things, right? Of course, you know, Kimmel sort of famously saved his job about 6 months ago when there's kind of this mass uprising of anger in the aftermath of Disney or ABC kind of temporarily canceling his or postponing putting his show on hiatus after being attacked by the administration. But I think on the whole, I think the Trump administration is attacking these programs at a moment when they've already become quite weak, when the popular social base supporting them just simply isn't what it was a decade ago.
8: Over the last 10 years, the popularity of late-night TV has lost ground to streaming and short-form platforms like YouTube and TikTok. But regardless of views and ratings, Giammario and Fowler argue that politicians may disagree with or even condemn jokes made at their expense, but they shouldn't use their power or influence to silence them. Just one day after Trump called for Kimmel's firing on Truth Social, the FCC announced a review of all of ABC's broadcast licenses. To some critics, the timing felt hard to ignore. In a country built around free speech protections, the debate ultimately goes beyond comedy. It's about whether people can publicly mock those in power without fearing retribution.
10: There's a legal, principled First Amendment kind of argument, which is, we certainly would not want to live in a world where government officials were explicitly censoring or silencing any kind of speech that they don't like, whether it's comedy or something else. I think that is a concerning trend. If there's an explicit effort from government officials to silence people and censor people in general. If, on the other hand, you know, Trump is just kind of reacting and sharing his opinion and saying, like, oh, I don't find Jimmy Kimmel very funny, and here's why, I don't see anything obviously wrong with that. And if Jimmy Kimmel's ratings have gone down because everyone who's moderate to conservative stopped watching him, then it kind of makes sense that the network would not want to continue the show.
8: And while audiences are entitled to support or not support any political comedy they choose, Giammario believes conservatives may come to regret pushing back against comedians the way they have.
9: While the Trump administration and its allies may be sort of celebrating the cancellation of Stephen Colbert and Colbert's program and perhaps salivating at the prospect of getting Jimmy Kimmel off the air, this might be something that they come to regret. You know, much of the laughter that was produced by political comedy, particularly during the first Trump term, kind of has functioned less to weaken Trump and his allies and actually sort of diffuse as many tensions and frustrations that everyday citizens have with politicians, with the political system, with the economic situation. And it diffuses them in kind of a safe manner. People are kind of frustrated with the way politics is. They go watch a political comedy show, they laugh a little bit, and they go to bed and they're kind of relaxed, right? And if you sort of take that release valve away from them by canceling or threatening political comedians on ABC or CBS, now all of a sudden people don't have a kind of safe, quote unquote, safe way to sort of release that energy and frustration and tension.
8: At its best, political comedy offers more than just a distraction from today's political climate. It helps make sense of a complicated moment, holds power to account, and offers people a different way to engage with the news.
9: The ability to make fun of and laugh at the expense of powerful political figures and institutions is an essential feature of any sort of free political culture, right? Comedy makes entrenched hierarchies of power and conventional patterns of acting, you know, it makes them appear ridiculous, at least for a moment. And so this is a way in which citizens kind of break out of established habits of seeing, hearing, and thinking about the world. And because it's an experience through which it becomes possible to kind of see ourselves and one another in new ways, I think it's essential to any kind of democratic political project of building a more equal and just and fair society.
8: To find out more about Patrick Giammario, Anthony Fowler, and all of our featured guests, visit viewpointsradio.org. For more behind the scenes, check out Viewpoints Radio on X, Facebook, and Instagram. 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Our executive producer is Amira Zaveri. Our studio manager is Jay Silvers. I'm Marty Peterson.
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15: This is Viewpoints Explained. I'm Ebony McMorris. More couples are adding an extra item to their wedding to-do list: premarital counseling. A recent survey by The Knot found that out of 17,000 engaged or just married couples, about a third went to couples therapy. For Gen Zers, this number is higher at 39%, and the demand is growing. Data from mental health tech company Headway shows that family and couples therapy appointments increased by more than 50% over the last 2 years. Once seen as a last-ditch effort to save a failing marriage, couples therapy is now viewed as a way to maintain a healthy and happy partnership. And it's not just about avoiding divorce. Many people say they don't want to repeat the patterns they saw in their parents' marriages. One upside is that therapy offers a neutral and supportive space to have difficult conversations about common relationship issues like where money is being spent or how couples talk to each other in moments of conflict. Experts say that while premarital therapy can fix a relationship, it can help couples gain the right tools as they move into this next chapter. And for a growing number of young people, it's becoming just as important as picking a venue or choosing what's on the menu. That's Viewpoints Explained for this week. More in a moment.

0: Welcome to Culture Crash, where we examine what's new and old in entertainment. So often, when it comes to pop culture, it's all about what's shiny and new. Trailers for the biggest movies of the summer, push notifications for a new show, and billboards boasting about the latest albums from music's hottest stars. But there is, of course, a beauty in going back and revisiting an old favorite. For instance, did you know that Breaking Bad is just still streaming on Netflix? I often cite it as my favorite show of all time, and it was recently calling to me from its little window for a rewatch. The series, which ran from 2008 to 2013, aired just 62 episodes, but managed to become one of TV's biggest successes of all time. The series won 16 Primetime Emmy Awards, including 2 for Outstanding Drama Series, as well as 4 for Bryan Cranston, 3 for Aaron Paul, and 2 for Anna Gunn. Breaking Bad also gave audiences what I consider to be the greatest single season of all time, with its 5th and final. Endings can be tricky for shows. Audiences are often in love with the long game on TV and seem to balk at endings more than they embrace them. But Breaking Bad, with all of its intricate plots and richly satisfying characters, is an absolute exception to that trend. All 16 episodes in its final season serve a purpose, and not a note is missing. The season aired over 2 years, and even that somehow worked out in the show's favor, with its stunning mid-season cliffhanger keeping audiences on edge for 11 long months in 2012 and 2013. The show's final 3 episodes, Ozymandias, Granite State, and Felina, defied audience expectations for plotting, climaxing earlier than we expected, and then paying that off with an icy penultimate episode and a second climax of a series finale. Revisiting it all these years later proves just how right critics and audiences were to celebrate the show's ending so thoroughly. And it's always just sitting there on our TVs, waiting to be devoured all over again. I'm Evan Rook.
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1: ABC News, I'm Brian Clark. NBA Commissioner Adam Silver with a message that New York's Knicks fans have waited to hear more than 50 years.
2: Congratulations, you're the 2026 NBA champion.
1: That was during the trophy presentation last night in San Antonio after the Knicks beat the Spurs in five games behind 45 points from Finals MVP Jalen Brunson. Police in New York City said they made multiple arrests during post-game celebrations. President Trump turns 80 today. He'll host a UFC fight tonight on the White House South Lawn. It's not clear if a deal with Iran will be signed today. The president said Saturday that it will be. Spokesman for Iran's foreign ministry says it could be in the coming days. Nara Organics has recalled its organic baby formula sold at Target stores and online because of an outbreak of infant botulism. The FDA says there are no worries about shortages because Nara Organics makes up less than 1% of infant sales. This is ABC News. One of the world's leading AI companies is suspending two of its most advanced models. ABC's Christian Cordero explains why.
3: Anthropic says it received the directive from the Trump administration, citing unspecific national security concerns facing their recently launched Mythos 5 and Fable 5, each with state-of-the-art AI capabilities. The administration asked Anthropic to block foreign nationals in and out of the U.S. To comply with the directive, Anthropic disabled both models for all users, but stands by the safeguards it has in place.
1: For the fourth time in less than a month, someone's been bitten by a shark while swimming in the waters off Australia. A woman in her 30s said to be in critical condition after she was attacked at popular Coogee Beach in Sydney. Fisheries official Marcel Green says,
4: quite a unique and different incident. So it wasn't murky water. It was crystal clear. She was swimming between the flags, you know, doing everything right.
1: I'm Brian Clark, ABC News.
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0: The decades that defined country. 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
1: ABC News, I'm Brian Clark. After a 53-year wait, the New York Knicks are NBA champions, prompting celebrations throughout New York City.
2: It means a lot, man. I've been a fan since Christmas Day, 92. Knicks and Bulls. My mom made me a fan. My mom is going to be here with me. So this means something to me.
1: Not all the celebrations were joyous. Police in New York said they made several arrests. A school bus was set on fire. Several other shuttle buses were damaged by crowds. President Trump said Saturday a deal aimed at ending the war with Iran and reopening the Strait of Hormuz would be signed today. Iran's foreign ministry is not committing to that time frame, but the countries could be moving closer to a deal. Today is the president's 80th birthday. He'll host a UFC fight on the south lawn of the White House. Three cases of infant botulism in three states linked to Nara Organics infant formula sold online and at Target. It's been recalled. Parents are urged to watch for symptoms like vomiting, which could take several weeks to develop. This is ABC News. Merrillville, Indiana is facing a major cleanup after an EF2 tornado swept through the town in the northwestern part of the state. Evelyn Holmes from affiliate WLS was there.
3: Officials say the storm caused extensive damage to hundreds of homes and local structures. Fortunately, no serious injuries have been reported.
4: We have officers that are working around the clock just to patrol the heavily destroyed areas in the northern part of town.
3: One confirmed tornado went through the northwest Indiana town around 7 o'clock Thursday night. The National Weather Service classified the storm system as an EF2, which can pack winds up to 135 miles an hour.
1: An Oklahoma father says his 15-year-old daughter is clinically brain dead after trying the Benadryl challenge. It involves taking excessive amounts of diphenhydramine. He's telling other parents to stay informed with what their children are doing.
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3: With a look at news, I'm Brian Langland. Minnesota is restoring Medicaid payments to some providers who were removed during the state's recent revalidation effort aimed at identifying fraud and protecting federal funding. More than 3,400 providers were previously terminated after being classified as high-risk service providers. Some affected providers say they were caught off guard by the process and that legitimate businesses were swept up in the crackdown. State lawmakers approved $500 million to help hospitals across Minnesota this past session, including $205 million for Hennepin County Medical Center. But some legislators say the funding is only a temporary fix. Republican Representative Natalie Zalesker of northeastern Minnesota says hospitals are critical not only for the communities they serve, but also for the places where Minnesotans live, work, and recreate. That's a look at news. I'm Brian Langland.
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1: 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Ample sunshine expected today, with daytime highs approaching 73. Northwesterly winds 10 to 20 miles per hour. Clear skies again tonight. Lows dip down to about 50. Highs level off around 80 tomorrow. Sunshine mixed with clouds at times. Daytime highs approaching 75 Tuesday under mainly sunny skies. 77 Wednesday, thunderstorms likely. Take a look at the extended forecast. 73 Thursday, 81 Friday, and 81 on Saturday. I'm staff meteorologist Paul Trombley. Right now, it's 55 degrees.
2: 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But at Mall of America, the perfect summer escape happens at the great indoors. 128 air-conditioned acres that make any day feel like a sunny vacation. 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It's a whatever-the-weather summer at the great indoors. 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
1: 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Bright sunshine expected today, with daytime highs approaching 73. Northwesterly winds 10 to 20 miles per hour. Clear skies again tonight. Lows dip down to about 50. Highs level off around 80 tomorrow. Sunshine mixed with clouds at times. Mainly sunny skies Tuesday, with highs around 75. 77, thunderstorms likely Wednesday. Take a look at the extended forecast. 73 Thursday, 81 Friday, and 81 on Saturday. I'm staff meteorologist Paul Trombley. Currently, it's 53 degrees.
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0: 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Tanner Iverson of Bellevue has a birthday today. Tanner, happy birthday to you. Lynn Krause of Vesta has a birthday today. Lynn, happy birthday to you. Birthday Bash winner on this 14th day of June is Lynn Krause of Vesta. 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
1: ABC News, I'm Brian Clark. President Trump said Saturday the U.S. and Iran would be signing an agreement to end the war today. It's not clear if it will happen today, but both sides are expressing optimism. One thing the president is doing today, attending a UFC fight on the south lawn of the White House, says ABC Selena Wang.
2: This big UFC fight is the first time a professional sporting event has ever been held on White House grounds. And President Trump says it's all to celebrate America's 250th anniversary, but it also happens to be Trump's 80th birthday.
1: Thursday will be parade day in New York City after the New York Knicks beat the San Antonio Spurs to win their first NBA championship since 1973. Not all of the celebrations in New York were joyous. Police said they made numerous arrests. An empty bus was set on fire. Three Philadelphia police officers were shot responding to a gunfire call Saturday. All three are in stable condition. The suspect is dead. This is ABC News. CDC says there have been three cases of infant botulism linked to a baby formula that was sold at Target. The Nara Organics product has been recalled after three babies got sick in California, Pennsylvania, and Washington. They were all hospitalized and treated, but the FDA and doctors say that symptoms of infant botulism, like vomiting and loss of head control, can take several weeks to develop. They're urging parents to be on the lookout. They're also telling any parents who have the open cans to label it do not use and keep it stored away for at least a month, then dispose of it. Australia experiences fourth shark attack in less than a month. A woman in her 30s critically hurt swimming at Sydney's popular Coogee Beach. New South Wales Agriculture Minister Tara Moriarty said,
3: "Nothing is off the table in terms of how we deal with sharks going forward, but I'm particularly interested in further advice on how we can expand the use of technology."
1: The other three people were all killed. I'm Brian Clark, ABC News.
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6: With a look at news, I'm Brian Langland. Minnesota is restoring Medicaid payments to some providers who were removed during the state's recent revalidation effort.

0: aimed at identifying fraud and protecting federal funding. More than 3,400 providers were previously terminated after being classified as high-risk service providers. Some affected providers say they were caught off guard by the process and that legitimate businesses were swept up in the crackdown. State lawmakers approved $500 million to help hospitals across Minnesota this past session, including $205 million for Hennepin County Medical Center. But some legislators say the funding is only a temporary fix. Republican Representative Natalie Zalesker of northeastern Minnesota says hospitals are critical not only for the communities they serve, but also for the places where Minnesotans live, work, and recreate. That's a look at news. I'm Brian Langland.
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1: 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Bright sunshine expected today, with daytime highs approaching 73. Northwest winds 10 to 20 miles per hour. Clear skies again tonight, lows around 50. Sunshine mixed with clouds at times tomorrow, highs level off around 80. Daytime highs approaching 75 Tuesday, under mainly sunny skies. 77 Wednesday, thunderstorms likely. Looking at the long range, 74 Thursday, 78 Friday, and 80 on Saturday. I'm Staff Meteorologist Paul Trombley. Right now, it's 55 degrees.
2: With the funeral news, I'm Brian Langland. Mary Ann Wolfel, 89, of Redwood Falls, passed away May 24th in Redwood Falls. Graveside service will be held on Monday, June 15th at 10 a.m. at St. Patrick's Cemetery in Birch Coulee Township. Arrangements handled by the Nelson Hillestead Funeral and Cremation Service of Redwood Falls and Morgan. David Allen Schwergel, 64, of Redwood Falls, passed away on May 26th. Memorial services will be held on Thursday, June 18th at 10:30, St. Catherine's Catholic Church in Redwood Falls. Visitation for David Schwergel will be 1 hour prior to the services at the church on Thursday. Burial will take place in the Minnesota Veterans Cemetery, Redwood Falls. Stevens Funeral Service, Redwood Valley Funeral Home, handling the arrangements. May Dolores Reynolds, age 100, of Redwood Falls, passed away on June 6th.

0: in Redwood Falls. Funeral services will be held Friday, June 19th at 11 a.m. at the Gloria Day Lutheran Church in Redwood Falls. Burial will follow at the Peace Memorial Gardens, Redwood Falls. Visitation for May Reynolds will be held at Gloria Day Lutheran Church on Friday, June 19th from 9:30 till time of services at 11 o'clock. The Nelson Hillestead Funeral and Cremation Service of Redwood Falls and Morgan in charge of the arrangements. That's a look at the funeral news. I'm Brian Langland.
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0: 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Bright sunshine expected today, with daytime highs approaching 73. Northwest winds 10 to 20 miles per hour. Clear skies again tonight, lows around 50. Sunshine mixed with clouds at times tomorrow, highs level off around 80. Daytime highs approaching 75 Tuesday, under mainly sunny skies. 77 Wednesday, thunderstorms likely. Looking at the long range, 74 Thursday, 78 Friday, and 80 on Saturday. I'm Staff Meteorologist Paul Trombley. Right now, it's 55 degrees.
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1: 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Ample sunshine expected today, with daytime highs approaching 73. Northwest winds 10 to 20 miles per hour. Clear skies again tonight. Lows dip down to about 50. High temperatures reach up to 80 tomorrow. Sunshine mixed with clouds at times. Daytime highs approaching 75 Tuesday under mainly clear skies. 77 Wednesday, thunderstorms likely. Looking further out, 74 Thursday, 78.

0: Friday and 80 on Saturday. I'm staff meteorologist Paul Trombley. Currently, it's 57 degrees.
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0: God's friends in your prayers this week and join us for that service if possible. We do want to invite you to continue to participate in some things going on here at Gloria Day throughout the summer. We have our Summer Splash Parade coming up here in Redwood Falls in just a few weeks. So we have our Congregational Life Committee putting together the float for that. You're invited to walk alongside the float in the parade if you would like to be in the parade instead of just watching the parade. But you're also invited to donate some candy that we'll be tossing to the kids along the way. So if you want to drop those donations off anytime at the office, that would be appreciated. We also have sign-ups still happening for Vacation Bible School. We have a one-day VBS this year on Wednesday, August 5th. Please get participants signed up for that by July 6th to make sure that you get a t-shirt. And then you'll notice out in the entryway, we still are collecting donations for the Eagles Healing Nest here in Redwood Falls. So those items, personal hygiene items, snacks, paper products, all of those things can be brought here to the church and placed on the table there in the narthex throughout June and July, and then we'll be delivering that to the residents over there, the Eagles Healing Nest, later this summer. I think that's about it. There's a blood drive happening tomorrow. If you can donate some blood, that would be really helpful. Anything else, Pastor Shannon? I've been at confirmation camp all week. If you're on our Facebook page, you can see some photos of all that. It was a great time, but I feel like I'm still kind of reacclimating to life, whatever normal is. I don't know what normal is, but we're here. We're here anyway. We're glad to have you here with us. Emily, you're ready? Everybody upstairs with the technology, we're ready? I hope you're ready to worship. I certainly am. I invite you to stand as it's comfortable for you to do so, and Pastor Shannon is going to lead us in our confession and forgiveness.
1: Blessed be the Holy Trinity, one God, whose compassion endures forever. Amen. Let us confess our sin to God. Compassionate God, we confess to you all our sins. Our burden is heavy, and we cannot free ourselves. In your mercy, call us back to you. Your yoke is easy, and your burden is light. Restore us to dwell in your peace. In Christ's name we pray. Amen. Jesus says, "Come to me, all you who are weary and are carrying heavy burdens, and I will give you rest." In the name of God the Father, Son, and Holy Spirit, your sins are forgiven. Rest in God's love. Amen. We're going to sing together, "Gather Us In."

0: us pray together. God of compassion, you have opened the way for us and brought us to yourself. Pour your love into our hearts, that overflowing with joy, we may freely share the blessings of your realm and faithfully proclaim the good news of your Son, Jesus Christ, our Savior and Lord. Amen. You may be seated as we invite forward our children.
1: Good morning. Good morning. How are you all this morning? You can have a seat if you'd like to. I'm going to stay standing. Nice to see you all. Thanks for being here with us. It's a great day, isn't it? Do you guys know what it means to follow? You know what it means? Like if I said, get up and follow me, and I started walking this way, are you following me? You're not following. What? Why aren't you following me? What? You don't know. Okay, well, get up and follow me. Let's go. Okay. Let's walk this way. Huh? Well, now, this is one way of following me. Okay, well, Brooks, you just not going to do it. Okay, well, that's all right. We'll worry about that later. So you're following me if I come this way. Now, if I said follow me, you're walking after me, right? But if I said follow me like this, would you be able to follow me? Okay, yeah. Now you're not just following me walking, you're doing what I'm doing, right? Okay? Well, we want to follow Jesus, right? And it doesn't just mean going the same way that Jesus is going. It means living our lives in the same way that Jesus lived his life, right? So, oh, now you're doing a great job of following me by pretending to be. That's actually perfect, right? We don't just, if I said follow me and we just walked around, that's one thing. But if I said I want you to be like me, that means you'd try to be like me, right? You'd do things the way that I do them. That's what we want when we follow Jesus. Is it's not just about following him around, like he's leading us places. Jesus can do that. But it's really about doing what Jesus does. And that means loving people the same way that Jesus loves us. We're going to hear a story this morning about him calling some of his followers to follow him and to do some things for his sake. So we need to think about that in our own lives too, as we follow Jesus and try to love with the same love that he has. Now, guess what? You can do that even if you don't walk exactly the same way. Brooks, you're a great follower of Jesus, whether you walk behind the pastor or not. We can do things the way that Jesus does them, right? All right, let's pray and then let's go back to our seats. Dear God, thank you for making us your followers. Help us to follow you, not just in going a certain direction, but in the way that we live our lives. In your name we pray. Amen. All right, you guys can go back to your seats. Thanks so much.

Our first reading is from Exodus chapter 19, verses 2 through 8, found on page 65 of the Old Testament in your pew Bible. They had journeyed from Rephidim, entered the wilderness of Sinai, and camped in the wilderness. Israel camped there in front of the mountain. Then Moses went up to God. The Lord called to him from the mountain, saying, "Thus you shall say to the house of Jacob and tell the Israelites, you have seen what I did to the Egyptians and how I bore you on eagle's wings and brought you to myself. Now, therefore, if you obey my voice and keep my covenant, you shall be my treasured possessions out of all the peoples. Indeed, the whole earth is mine, but you shall be for me a priestly kingdom and a holy nation. These are the words that you shall speak to the Israelites." So Moses came, summoned the elders of the people, and set before them all these words that the Lord had commanded him. The people all answered as one, "Everything that the Lord has spoken, we will do." Moses reported the words of the people to the Lord. Our psalm this morning is Psalm 100, found on page 552 of the Old Testament in your pew Bible, and we shall read it responsively. Make a joyful noise to the Lord, all the earth. Know that the Lord is God. It is He that made us, and we are His people. We are His people and the sheep of His pasture. For the Lord

good. His steadfast love endures forever, and his faithfulness to all generations. Our second reading is from Romans chapter 5, verses 1 through 8, found on page 155 of the New Testament in your pew Bible. Therefore, since we are justified by faith, we have peace with God through our Lord Jesus Christ, through whom we have obtained access to this grace in which we stand, and we boast in our hope of sharing the glory of God. And not only that, but we also boast in our suffering, knowing that suffering produces endurance, and endurance produces character, and character produces hope. And hope does not disappoint us, because God's love has been poured into our hearts through the Holy Spirit that has been given to us. For while we were still weak, at the right time Christ died for the ungodly. Indeed, rarely will anyone die for a righteous person, though perhaps for a good person someone might actually dare to die. But God proves his love for us in that while we were still sinners, Christ died for us. Please stand for the gospel acclamation and the reading of the gospel.

Today's gospel reading is taken from Matthew chapter 9, verse 35 through chapter 10, verse 23, found on pages 9 and 10 of the New Testament in your pew Bibles. Then Jesus went about all the cities and villages, teaching in their synagogues, and proclaiming the good news of the kingdom, and curing every disease and every sickness. When he saw the crowds, he had compassion for them, because they were harassed and helpless, like sheep without a shepherd. Then he said to his disciples, "The harvest is plentiful, but the laborers are few. Therefore ask the Lord of the harvest to send out laborers into his harvest." Then Jesus summoned his 12 disciples and gave them authority over unclean spirits to cast them out and to cure every disease and every sickness. These are the names of the 12 apostles. First, Simon, also known as Peter, and his brother Andrew. James, son of Zebedee, and his brother John. Philip and Bartholomew. Thomas and Matthew the tax collector. James, son of Alphaeus, and Thaddeus. Simon the Canaanite, and Judas Iscariot, the one who betrayed him. These 12 Jesus sent out with the following instructions: "Go nowhere among the Gentiles, and enter no town of the Samaritans, but go rather to the lost sheep of the house of Israel. As you go, proclaim the good news. The kingdom of heaven has come near. Cure the sick, raise the dead, cleanse the lepers, cast out demons. You received without payment, give without payment. Take no gold or silver or copper in your belts, no bag for your journey, or two tunics or sandals or a staff, for laborers deserve their food. Whatever town or village you enter, find out who in it is worthy and stay there until you leave. As you enter the house, greet it. If the house is worthy, let your peace come upon it, but if it is not worthy, let your peace return to you. If anyone will not welcome you or listen to your words, shake off the dust from your feet as you leave that house or town. Truly I tell you, it will be more tolerable for the land of Sodom and Gomorrah on the day of judgment than for that town. See, I am sending you out like sheep into the midst of wolves. So be wise as serpents and innocent as doves. Beware of them, for they will hand you over to councils and flog you in their synagogues, and you will be dragged before governors and kings because of me, as a testimony to them and the Gentiles. When they hand you over, do not worry about how you are to speak or what you are to say, for what you are to say will be given to you at that time. For it is not you who speak, but the Spirit of your Father speaking through you. Brother will betray brother to death, and a father his child, and children will rise against parents and have them put to death, and you will be hated by all because of my name. But the one who endures to the end will be saved. When they persecute you in one town, flee to the next. For truly I tell you, you will not have gone through all the towns of Israel before the Son of Man comes." The Gospel of our Lord. Praise to you, O Christ. Please be seated.

0: Grace, mercy, and peace to you from God our Father and from our Lord and Savior Jesus Christ. Amen. So I'm going to do something that, we'll just see how this goes. It's Addie's baptism day today, and Lindy and I are terribly honored. One of the greatest honors of our life that Bryson and Shannon have asked us to be godparents to Addie. So I wrote this sermon for Addie. So Bryson, can I take Addie? I think we'll see if she lets me hold her a little bit here. Because I wrote this sermon for Addie. So you get to hear it. And, you know, maybe I'll have to tell it to her again sometime. But this is a sermon for Addie and for all of you. So Adeline, this is a sermon for you on the occasion of your baptism. And it goes without saying that you are loved. You were prayed for before you were born. And you were loved before you had anything to do with it. Before we knew anything about you, you have always been loved, and you will always be loved. So you need to know that this is the deepest truth you can know about yourself. No matter what else happens, or whatever things are going to come your way, or whatever else some other people might try to tell you about yourself, or you might be convinced to think about yourself, you are loved. Now, I have to say that to you right away because there are some other things that we just heard from Jesus, from his first disciples, as he calls them and sends them out as apostles to the villages of Israel and Galilee to declare the arrival of God's kingdom. There are other things that he tells them and some instructions he gives them that are pretty challenging. And some of them should be taken as unique to the situation. Oh, there we go. I knew this was going to happen. You were so good for a minute. Okay, we're going to do it this way then. Hi, sweetie. Oh, there we go. Now I'm going to see everybody else too. So some of these instructions should be taken as unique to the situation that Jesus and his first followers were living in. And some of them still... Okay, all right. You had your way. Oh, it's because your sock fell off, I bet.
1: That's okay.
0: All right, Addie doesn't want to be in the pulpit. That's fine. So some of these instructions should be taken as unique to the situation that Jesus and his first followers were living in. And some of them still have implications for how we engage in ministry as the church today. One of the things we need to know about the way we go about ministry is we're not here to make money. So Addie, I'm sorry. Your parents are not probably going to get wealthy because your mother is a pastor. And the church is not here to get wealthy either. We're also not here to accumulate power for ourselves. We're not here to become popular or powerful in the ways of the world. When Jesus sends out his first disciples as apostles, well, he says, don't take a purse or a bag. Don't accept payment for what you're going to do for the people. You're not going to get rich. We're also not necessarily going to be popular. There are going to be some people who will hate you even because of what you're doing. And so living a life of following Jesus is a challenge when maybe we want to be powerful or wealthy or popular. But we're simply given the task of sharing this love that's first been given to us. That's it. That's our mission. That's our goal. Our purpose is to share love with the world. And that's a challenge because the world is broken, I'm sorry to say. And so are we. And that's something Addie will learn as well, if she hasn't already. That no one is perfect, neither is the church or the people in it. But that doesn't get us off the hook from trying to love it anyway. Loving something that is broken means you're going to suffer for it. And this is what we mean when we say we're passionate about something. When Jesus sees the crowds in Matthew's gospel, he has compassion for them. That means he's passionate about them. I hope I get to teach lots of words to Addie as she continues to grow. I like words. The word passion is from the Latin word to suffer. You're passionate about something, you will suffer for it. It means you love it so much, you're willing to suffer for it. In the art world, artists sometimes refer to a work that they're doing for its own sake as a passion project. It means they don't care if they're going to make money at it. They don't care if it receives critical acclaim. They don't care if anyone else actually likes it. They're creating their art for the sake of the art itself because they feel so moved and inspired to make it. It means they're willing to suffer for the sake of this creation. It's like something inside them that they just have to express no matter what it costs them. And dear Adeline Carroll, you are definitely a passion project. You exist simply because God wants an Adeline Carroll Wachter in the world. And the world exists simply because God wanted a world to exist with all of these lovely people in it as well. This whole thing we call the universe is one great passion project. And today, Adeline, you will have a cross marked on your forehead so that you can always remember that you are loved that much. In Christ, we are told by Paul in the book of Romans, God proves God's love for you by dying for you, even though you're not perfect and you need righteousness. God says you are worth suffering for, even dying for. And so is all the rest of creation, including every other human being. And so this is the wonderful, terrifying thing about baptism into the Christian faith. The wonderful thing that you are loved that much, each and every one of you are loved that much. And the terrifying thing then is we realize so is the rest of the world and all the rest of God's people. And so we are called to share that love with others, to love as we have first been loved, and to dare to suffer for the sake of the world. So Addie, you're going to learn that this is a challenging way to live your life. Trust me, I know. And so does your godmother, and so do your parents, and so does everybody else here as well. It is a challenge to live with the grace and love of God in Christ at the center of your life. But before you worry about any of that, you need to know that you yourself, Addie, are a fulfillment of a promise that Jesus makes to his followers. That in spite of all the hardships that this life of faith can bring, following in this way of love and grace in Christ also brings the most beautiful, wonderful blessings of life, as we are simply in community and in communion with one another, centered not on money or power or popularity or perfection, but on the unconditional love of God in Christ. So, I'm going to wrap this up by telling Addie one more thing and all of you. There's a place that's a little far from here, a few hours away, called Leia Chapel at Wartburg Theological Seminary. And it's where Addie's mom and I were deeply formed for this work of sharing the good news of God's love in Christ with the world. And I really hope Addie gets to visit it someday, because that place looks like a castle, and every princess needs a castle, right? But the biggest, most beautiful room in that castle is called Leia Chapel. And it's named after a man, Pastor Wilhelm Leia, who also felt deeply called by Jesus to share God's love and grace with the world. And inscribed on Wilhelm Leia's grave in the small town of Neuendettelsau, Germany, where I was blessed to visit this last summer on my sabbatical, are the words, "I believe in the communion of saints." And I saw those words just a few weeks before returning here to work. And when I got back, and met with Addie's mom for the first time to restart our work together as pastors in this place, the first word she said to me was that I was going to hate her, and she hoped I wouldn't be mad at her because she was probably going to be missing Holy Week and Easter in March because she was pregnant with Addie. And I'm not going to lie, it has been the hardest thing in my professional life to do this work alone for the first time in a long time as Addie entered the world. And it was really hard work for Addie to come into the world. And the first few weeks of Addie's life were challenging. And it's still really hard work to care for Addie. And it's going to continue to be hard work. We don't know what the future is going to bring for any of us. But Adeline, there is no hatred here. As we stand here today and in just a few moments baptize you into the body of Christ and into the mission we share. Sorry, guys. I can say unequivocally that I too believe in the communion of saints, the body of Christ to which you belong. And I believe that this love that connects us all is more powerful than anything else in this world, even more powerful than death itself. And I promise that I will be here to remind you of that as often as you need it, and so will all of your siblings in Christ. Wherever you can find them gathered around the Word of God and the sacraments of the Church, this is the deepest, most important truth you can know about yourself. You are so deeply loved. May this peace of God, which surpasses all understanding, keep our hearts and our minds in Christ Jesus. Amen. Let's sing together again, Baptized and Set Free.

0: All right, we'll invite forward Adeline. And boys, you can come up if you want. Jace, you want to come up too? Get up here. All right, everybody come on up. Lindy, come on up. All right. Hi, Cooper. You want to stand by Lindy? All right. Thank you. I'll look at it in a minute, okay? Here, come over here and stand by Pastor Brian on the other side. There you go. God, who is rich in mercy and love, gives us a new and living hope through the sacrament of baptism. By water and the word, God delivers us from sin and death and raises us to new life in Jesus Christ. We are united with the baptized in one body of Christ, anointed with the gift of the Holy Spirit, and joined in God's mission for the life of the world. So, sponsors, who is it you present for baptism?
1: We present Adeline Carol Wachter for baptism. And now, parents, called by the Holy Spirit, trusting in the grace and love of God, do you desire to have your child baptized into Christ? If so, answer, I do.
0: I do.
1: As you bring your child to receive the gift of baptism, you are entrusted with responsibilities to live with her among God's faithful people, bring her to the Word of God and the Holy Supper, teach her the Lord's Prayer, the Creed, and the Ten Commandments, place in her hands the Holy Scriptures, and nurture her in faith and prayer, so that your child may learn to trust God, proclaim Christ through word and deed, care for others and the world God made, and work for justice and peace. Do you promise to help your child grow in the Christian faith and life? If so, answer, I do.
0: I do. And sponsors, do you promise to nurture this person in the Christian faith as you are empowered by God's Spirit and to help them live in the covenant of baptism and communion with the church? If so, answer, I do.
1: I do. Now, people of God, do you promise to support Adeline and to pray for her in her new life in Christ?
0: We do. All right, I'm going to ask you to stand then as it's comfortable for you to do so. As we profess our faith in Christ Jesus, reject sin, and confess the faith of the church. Do you renounce the devil and all the forces that defy God?
1: I renounce them.
0: Do you renounce the powers of this world that rebel against God?
1: I renounce them.
0: Do you renounce the ways of sin that draw you from God?
1: I renounce them. Do you believe in God the Father?
0: I believe in God the Father Almighty, creator of heaven and earth.
1: Do you believe in Jesus Christ, the Son of God?
0: I believe in Jesus Christ, God's only Son, our Lord, who was conceived by the Holy Spirit, born of the Virgin Mary, suffered under Pontius Pilate, was crucified, died, and was buried. He descended to the dead. On the third day he rose again. He ascended into heaven. He is seated at the right hand of the Father, and he will come to judge the living and the dead.
1: Do you believe in God the Holy Spirit?
0: I believe in the Holy Spirit, the Holy Catholic Church, the communion of saints, the forgiveness of sins, the resurrection of the body, and the life everlasting. Amen. The Lord be with you.
1: And also with you.
0: Let us give thanks to the Lord our God.
1: It is right to give our thanks and praise.
0: We give you thanks, O God, for in the beginning your Spirit moved over the waters, and by your word you created the world, calling forth life in which you took delight. Through the waters of the flood you delivered Noah and his family, and through the sea you led your people Israel from slavery into freedom. At the river your Son was baptized by John and anointed with the Holy Spirit. By the baptism of Jesus' death and resurrection, you set us free from the power of sin and death and raise us up to live in you. Pour out your Holy Spirit, the power of your living word, that those who are washed in the waters of baptism may be given new life. To you be given honor and praise through Jesus Christ our Lord, in the unity of the Holy Spirit, now and forever.
2: Amen.
0: You may be seated. We'll also invite forward any other kids that want to come up here and get a close look. Out of there. Come on up, Brooks.
3: Hi, guys. Hello again. All right.
1: Adeline Carol Wachter, I baptize you in the name of the Father, and of the Son, and of the Holy Spirit.
0: Amen.
1: All right, let's pray. We give you thanks, O God, that through water and the Holy Spirit,

0: you give your daughters and sons new birth, cleanse them from sin, and raise them to eternal life. Sustain Adeline with the gift of your Holy Spirit, the spirit of wisdom and understanding, the spirit of counsel and might, the spirit of knowledge and the fear of the Lord, the spirit of joy in your presence, both now and forever. Amen.
1: All right, Adeline, child of God, you have been sealed by the Holy Spirit and marked with the cross of Christ forever. Amen.
0: Amen. And we're going to light a candle for you. We're almost done. Don't worry.
1: No.
0: Let your light so shine before others that they may see your good works and give glory to your Father in heaven. And let us welcome the newly baptized. We welcome you into the body of Christ and into the mission we share. Join us in giving thanks and praise to God and bearing God's creative and redeeming word to all the world. All right, well, yeah. Congratulations, Addie. Now she's chill again. This is Adeline. If you haven't met her yet, I'm sure you've seen her around. Now you've heard her a little bit too. I don't know, what do you guys think? Is she pretty great? Yeah, so are all of you. God thinks all of you are pretty great. All right, I don't think I'm going to risk it again, Bryson. You can have her back. Congratulations.
1: We'll invite you all to stand once again. And gathered together by the Holy Spirit, let us pray for the church, the needs, the world.
0: God of freedom, you ransomed Israel from slavery to be a holy people. As we observe Juneteenth this coming week, free us also to be a people who proclaim your liberating love. Hold us in your love and grace now and always. God of grace. God of creation, you call all the earth to make a joyful noise to you. Let us join the chorus of the natural world in proclaiming your glory. God of grace. God of the nations, you sent Jesus as peace for all of humankind. Bring an end to war and conflict. Bring hope to places devastated by destruction. We pray especially for Ukraine and Iran and throughout the Middle East. Sustain those who advocate for peace. Bless those who work for peace through service in our armed forces. We pray especially for Austin Arada as he travels to Fort Knox as part of summer ROTC training with the National Guard, as well as for Angela, Claire, Daniel, Bryce, Caleb, Austin, Jarek, Andreas, Taylor, Michael, and others we name now, either silently or aloud. God of grace. God of grace, you pour hope and love into our hearts in times of shame and doubt. Protect those experiencing housing insecurity. Uplift anyone struggling with hopelessness, illness, or other worries. We pray especially for Jeff, Dawn, Caitlin, Betty, Floyd, Ruth, Millie, Sue, Julie, Gracelyn, Mary, Norbert, Richard, Marie, Dean, Shirley, Becky, Leanne, Betsy, the family and friends of May, and others we name now, either silently or aloud. God of grace. God of all, you call your children to serve in a plentiful harvest. Give us the wisdom to know how best to serve our local community and our neighbors. God of grace. God of faith, we give thanks for all the saints who earnestly seek you. Guide us as we seek to follow those who have led your church. God of grace.
1: Trusting you received all our prayers, we commend our spoken and unspoken prayers to you, O God, through Jesus Christ, our Savior. Amen. The peace of Christ be with you always.
0: And also with you.
1: We take a few moments to share that peace.

0: Let us pray. Loving God, we offer at your table the gifts of our hearts. Help us take heart in you and share freely of your love, so that all creation can taste your abundance. We ask this in the name of Jesus, through the Spirit abiding with us now and forever. Amen. The Lord be with you.
1: And also with you.
0: Lift up your hearts.
1: We lift them to the Lord.
0: Let us give thanks to the Lord our God.
1: It is right to give our thanks and praise.
0: It is indeed right, our duty and our joy, that we should in all times and in all places give thanks and praise to you, Almighty and merciful God, through our Savior Jesus Christ, who on this day overcame death and the grave, and by his glorious resurrection opened to us the way of everlasting life. And so, with all the choirs of angels, with the church on earth and the hosts of heaven, we praise your name and join their unending hymn.

In the night in which he was betrayed, our Lord Jesus Christ took bread. He gave thanks, broke it, and gave it to the disciples, saying, "Take and eat. This is my body given for you. Do this in remembrance of me." And again, after supper, he took the cup, and he gave thanks, and he gave it for all to drink, saying, "This cup is the new covenant in my blood, shed for you and for all people for the forgiveness of sin. Do this in remembrance of me." Lord, remember us in your kingdom and teach us to pray. 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Give us this day our daily bread, and forgive us our trespasses, as we forgive those who trespass against us. And lead us not into temptation, but deliver us from evil. For thine is the kingdom, and the power, and the glory, forever and ever. Amen. You may be seated. Communion will be by way of station this morning. Come forward. You'll receive a wafer. Give Pastor Brian tonight a thumbs up if you need gluten-free. We have those for you. Then our communion assistants will be holding the trays of grape juice and wine. Grape juice is lighter color in the inner rings. Wine is darker color in the outer rings. There's baskets for your cup as you return to your seats through the side aisle. Here is the Lamb of God who takes away the sin of the world. Come to the table, taste, and see. All are welcomed.

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Amen.

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Compassionate God, through the gifts of bread and wine, our hearts are filled with the abundance of your love. 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Amen. Receive the blessing, people of God. Creator, Redeemer, Sustainer, one God, bless, heal, and hold you today and always. Amen. We're going to go into the morning singing, I Know My Redeemer Lives.

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1: ABC News, I'm Brian Clark. President Trump on social media criticizing Israel for striking Lebanon, saying it should not have happened and it should not disrupt the important process of a potential peace deal between the U.S. and Iran. The U.S. continues to show optimism that a deal could be agreed to as soon as today. But as for Israel's position, Avner Vilan is a former senior Israeli intelligence officer.
2: I don't think this is necessarily Bibi trying to sabotage the deal. However, we know what he thinks about the deal, and I'm sure this actually crossed his mind when he ordered that strike in Beirut.
1: Referring to Prime Minister Benjamin Netanyahu, today President Trump joins Joe Biden as the only presidents to turn 80 while in office. He'll mark his birthday by attending a UFC fight on the White House South Lawn. The New York City Police Department says at least 63 people were arrested in the aftermath of the New York Knicks winning their first NBA championship in 53 years. This is ABC News. One town in northwest Indiana is facing a serious cleanup after an EF2 tornado. Evelyn Holmes from affiliate WLS is there.
3: Officials say the storm caused extensive damage to hundreds of homes and local structures. Fortunately, no serious injuries have been reported.

0: reported.
1: We have officers that are working around the clock just to patrol the heavily destroyed areas in the northern part of town.
0: One confirmed tornado went through the northwest Indiana town around 7 o'clock Thursday night. The National Weather Service classified the storm system as an EF2, which can pack winds up to 135 miles an hour.
2: An Oklahoma father says his daughter's clinically brain dead after she tried the Benadryl challenge, which involves taking heavy doses of diphenhydramine. Richard Preston says parents should monitor their children's TikTok challenges.
3: Watch out, you know, for new trending challenges and, you know, look for signs of it. Look them up, see what they mean.
2: Brian Clark, ABC News.
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1: 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Ample sunshine expected today with daytime highs approaching 73. Northwesterly winds 10 to 20 miles per hour. Lows dip down to about 50 tonight. Clear skies. High of 80 tomorrow. A mix of clouds and sun. Mainly clear Tuesday with highs in the mid-70s. Storms likely Wednesday. A peek at the extended shows, 74 Thursday, 78 Friday, and 80 on Saturday. I'm staff meteorologist Paul Trombley. Currently, it's 59 degrees.
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1: 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Clear skies today with daytime highs approaching 73. Northwesterly winds 10 to 20 miles per hour. Lows dip down to about 50 tonight, mainly clear skies. Sunshine mixed with clouds at times tomorrow, highs around 80. Daytime highs approaching 75 Tuesday under mainly sunny skies. 77 Wednesday, thunderstorms likely. Looking at the long range, 74 Thursday, 78 Friday, and 80 on Saturday. I'm staff meteorologist Paul Trombley. Currently, it's 61 degrees.
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1: ABC News, I'm Mike Dubosky. President Trump now says Israel's latest strikes in Lebanon should not disrupt an important process as the U.S. and Iran try to work out a deal to temporarily pause the fighting. Avner Vilon, a former senior officer who worked in Israeli military intelligence, spoke about Israeli Prime Minister Benjamin Netanyahu on ABC's This Week.
2: I don't think this is necessarily Bibi trying to sabotage the deal. However, we know what he thinks about the deal, and I'm sure this actually crossed his mind when he ordered that strike in Beirut.
1: Tonight's UFC fight at the White House will proceed rain or shine, according to UFC head Dana White, despite some severe storms moving through D.C. this evening. And the New York Knicks are NBA champions for the first time in 50 years. Director Spike Lee, a longtime Knicks fan, already looking ahead to next year.
3: You know what I'm thinking? Back to back!
1: The Knicks beating the San Antonio Spurs 94-90. This is ABC News. A voting rights group claims to have been the target of an FBI raid this week. Organizers say federal agents took devices, documents, and computers. News ABC investigative correspondent Olivia Rubin.
4: Ohio Organizing Collaborative, which registers voters in the swing state, reportedly saying more than 100 federal agents descended with warrants on Thursday. A board member for the group telling the New York Times the move is part of the administration's, quote, escalating attempt to intimidate civil rights leaders.
1: The Department of Justice confirmed to ABC that a judge did issue a search warrant for the center, but did not clarify what was being investigated. Nara Organics is recalling its baby formula after an outbreak of infant botulism across several states. The Federal Food and Drug Administration says three babies between 2 and 5 months old were hospitalized after drinking whole milk organic powdered infant formula from the company. Parents who have that formula are being urged to stop using it immediately. Mike Dubosky, ABC News.
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7: With a look at news, I'm Brian Langland. Minnesota is restoring Medicaid payments to some providers who were removed during the state's recent revalidation effort aimed at identifying fraud and protecting federal funding. More than 3,400 providers were previously terminated after being classified as high-risk service providers. Some affected providers say they were caught off guard by the process and that legitimate businesses were swept up in the crackdown. State lawmakers approved $500 million to help hospitals across Minnesota this past session, including $205 million for Hennepin County Medical Center. But some legislators say the funding is only a temporary fix. Republican Representative Natalie Zalesker of northeastern Minnesota says hospitals are critical not only for the communities they serve, but also for the places where Minnesotans live, work, and recreate. That's a look at news. I'm Brian Langland.
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1: 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Ample sunshine expected this afternoon with highs around 73. Northwesterly winds 10 to 20 miles per hour. Lows dip down to about 50 tonight, mainly clear skies. Highs level off around 80 tomorrow, a mix of clouds and sun. Daytime highs approaching 75 Tuesday under mainly clear skies. 77 Wednesday, storms likely. Looking further out, 74 Thursday, 78 Friday, and 80 on Saturday. I'm staff meteorologist Paul Trombley. Currently, it's 64 degrees.
2: With the funeral news, I'm Brian Langlin. Mary Ann Wolfel, 89, of Redwood Falls, passed away May 24th in Redwood Falls. Graveside service will be held on Monday, June 15th at 10 a.m. at St. Patrick's Cemetery in Birch Coulee Township. Arrangements handled by the Nelson Hillestead Funeral and Cremation Service of Redwood Falls and Morgan. David Allen Schwergel, 64, of Redwood Falls, passed away on May 26th. Memorial services will be held on Thursday, June 18th at 10:30, St. Catherine's Catholic Church in Redwood Falls. Visitation for David Schwergel will be 1 hour prior to the services at the church on Thursday. Burial will take place in the Minnesota Veterans Cemetery, Redwood Falls. Stevens Funeral Service, Redwood Valley Funeral Home, handling the arrangements. May Dolores Reynolds, age 100, of Redwood Falls, passed away on June 6th in Redwood Falls. Funeral services will be held Friday, June 19th at 11 a.m. at the Gloria Day Lutheran Church in Redwood Falls. Burial will follow at the Peace Memorial Gardens, Redwood Falls. Visitation for May Reynolds will be held at Gloria Day Lutheran Church on Friday, June 19th from 9:30 till time of services at 11 o'clock. The Nelson Hillestead Funeral and Cremation Service of Redwood Falls and Morgan in charge of the arrangements. That's a look at the funeral news. I'm Brian Langlin.
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1: 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Ample sunshine expected this afternoon with highs around 73. Northwesterly winds 10 to 20 miles per hour. Lows dip down to about 50 tonight, mainly clear skies. Highs level off around 80 tomorrow, a mix of clouds and sun. Daytime highs approaching 75 Tuesday under mainly clear skies. 77 Wednesday, storms likely. Looking further out, 74 Thursday, 78 Friday, and 80 on Saturday. I'm staff meteorologist Paul Trombley. Currently, it's 64 degrees.
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1: ABC News. I'm Mike DeBusky. President Trump is calling on both Israel and Hezbollah to stand down as the U.S.-Iranian peace deal is apparently very close. This after Israel launched a new round of strikes in Lebanon today. U.S. Ambassador to the U.N. Mike Waltz on ABC's This Week explains what this new memorandum of understanding between the U.S. and Iran entails.
2: This is going to be in terms of any unfrozen assets or sanctions relief. What's called pay for performance. There will not be upfront cash, so to speak, that we saw in the Obama deal and the JCPOA with literally pallets of cash because the Iranian banking system was dysfunctional being flown in.
1: Rain is in the forecast for the D.C. metro area tonight, but UFC head Dana White says tonight's series of fights on the front lawn of the White House will go forward. And the New York Knicks won the NBA Finals last night, 94-90 over the Spurs. This is ABC News. One of the world's leading artificial intelligence companies is suspending two of its most advanced models. ABC's Christiane Cordero explains why.
3: Anthropic says it received the directive from the Trump administration, citing unspecific national security concerns facing their recently launched Mythos 5 and Fable 5. Each with state-of-the-art AI capabilities. The administration asked Anthropic to block foreign nationals in and out of the U.S. To comply with the directive, Anthropic disabled both models for all users, but stands by the safeguards it has in place.
1: Meanwhile, OpenAI is now facing a probe from several state attorneys general over the safety of ChatGPT. Both OpenAI and Anthropic are planning to go public in the coming months. Gun violence in Philadelphia leaves one person dead and three police officers in the hospital. Those officers were responding to a shooting in the city's Winnefield neighborhood before they were shot themselves. I'm Mike DeBusky, ABC News.
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1: 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Ample sunshine expected this afternoon with highs around 73. Northwesterly winds 10 to 20 miles per hour. Lows dip down to about 50 tonight, mainly clear skies. Highs level off around 80 tomorrow, a mix of clouds and sun. Daytime highs approaching 75 Tuesday under mainly clear skies. 77 Wednesday, storms likely. Looking further out, 74 Thursday, 78 Friday, and 80 on Saturday. I'm staff meteorologist Paul Trombley. Currently, it's 64 degrees.
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2: 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Bright sunshine this afternoon with daytime highs approaching 73. Winds out of the northwest, 10 to 15 miles per hour. Mainly clear skies tonight, lows dip down to about 50. A blend of clouds and sun tomorrow, high temperatures reach up to 80. Mid-70s Tuesday, turning warmer Wednesday with highs in the upper 70s and thunderstorms possible. Looking further out, 74 Thursday, 78 Friday, and 80 on Saturday. I'm Staff Meteorologist Paul Trombley. Currently, it's 66 degrees.
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1: ABC News, I'm Mike Dubusky. Kentucky Senator Mitch McConnell has been hospitalized, ABC News has learned. We don't know why or what the 84-year-old Republican's condition is at this point, but it is just the latest in a series of medical incidents for McConnell, who's set to retire in January. The memorandum of understanding between the U.S. and Iran is in doubt after Israel launched another wave of strikes on Lebanon today, killing three people, according to the Lebanese civil defense. President Trump taking aim at Israeli Prime Minister Benjamin Netanyahu, but also saying the memorandum will still be signed. And last night, a 53-year-old drought came to an end.
2: The Knicks are finally NBA champions once again.
3: The New York Knicks clinching their first championship since 1973, completing another fourth-quarter double-digit comeback to take down Victor Wembanyama and the San Antonio Spurs in a stunning Game 5.
1: ABC's Trevor Ault. This is ABC News. Cleanup efforts continue in Merrillville, Indiana this weekend, where a powerful EF2 tornado leveled homes and uprooted trees. Evelyn Holmes from our Chicago affiliate WLS reports.
4: Officials say the storm caused extensive damage to hundreds of homes and local structures. Fortunately, no serious injuries have been reported.
5: We have officers that are working around the clock just to patrol the heavily destroyed areas in the northern part of town.
4: One confirmed tornado went through the northwest Indiana town around 7 o'clock Thursday night. The National Weather Service classified the storm system as an EF2, which can pack winds up to 135 miles an hour.
1: In Newport News, Virginia, they've instituted a curfew after a takeover last weekend drew hundreds of spectators watching cars do illegal burnouts in city intersections. And former late-night host Craig Ferguson has completed a cross-country walk intended to raise money for men's mental health awareness in his native Scotland. I'm Mike Dubusky, ABC News.
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1: 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Bright sunshine this afternoon with daytime highs approaching 73. Winds out of the northwest, 10 to 15 miles per hour. Mainly clear skies tonight, lows dip down to about 50. A blend of clouds and sun tomorrow, high temperatures reach up to 80. Mid-70s Tuesday, turning warmer Wednesday with highs in the upper 70s and thunderstorms possible. Looking further out, 74 Thursday, 78 Friday, and 80 on Saturday. I'm staff meteorologist Paul Trombley. Currently, it's 66 degrees.
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1: 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Dial pound 250, say Mike Rowe. 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And happy birthday to us.
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0: 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Lows level off around 50 tonight, mainly clear skies. 80 tomorrow, sunshine mixed with clouds at times. Mainly clear Tuesday with a high of 74. 77, storms likely Wednesday. A peek at the extended shows, 74 Thursday, 78 Friday, and 80 on Saturday. I'm staff meteorologist Paul Trombley. Currently 68.
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1: ABC News, I'm Mike Dabosky. 12 people are dead after a passenger plane crashed shortly after takeoff today in Butler, Missouri. Several agencies are responding, but so far no word on the cause of that crash. The timeline to have the U.S. and Iran sign a memorandum of understanding is now shaky after Israel launched strikes in Beirut today, killing at least three people, according to Lebanese civil defense. Mike Waltz is with the U.S., or is the U.S. ambassador to the U.N. He told ABC's This Week about the proposed memorandum.
2: This is all about verification, and there were huge gaps in the JCPOA and the Obama nuclear deal in terms of actually verifying. What

0: less than 1% of all infant formula sold in the U.S., so there are no worries about shortages. Brian Clark, ABC News.
1: It's been a weekend of severe weather across much of the U.S.
2: From Oklahoma to New Jersey.
3: Oh, my God, I can't believe this.
2: More than 200 reports of damaging winds since Friday. Nearly two dozen people injured and one person killed near Moneta, Virginia, after the winds collapsed an outdoor tent packed with worshipers at a local church.
1: ABC's Faith Abube. Bad weather also threatening to upend tonight's UFC event outside the White House. I'm Mike Dubusky, ABC News.
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1: 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Lows level off around 50 tonight, mainly clear skies. 80 tomorrow, sunshine mixed with clouds at times. Mainly clear Tuesday with a high of 74. 77, storms likely Wednesday. A peek at the extended shows, 74 Thursday, 78 Friday, and 80 on Saturday. I'm staff meteorologist Paul Trombley. Currently 68.
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1: 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Bright sunshine expected this afternoon, with daytime highs approaching 73. Winds out of the northwest, 10 to 15 miles per hour. Mainly clear skies tonight, lows level off around 49. Sunshine mixed with clouds at times tomorrow. High temperatures reach up to 80. Lots of sunshine Tuesday with highs around 74. 77, storms likely Wednesday. Looking further out, 74 Thursday, 78 Friday, and 80 on Saturday. I'm staff meteorologist Paul Trombley. Right now, it's 70 degrees.
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5: 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Lynn Krause of Vesta has a birthday today. 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
2: ABC News, I'm Mike Dabusky. A community is in mourning after a plane crash today in Butler, Missouri, killed 12 people, according to State Highway Patrol. Bates County Sheriff.

0: after the New York Knicks beat the San Antonio Spurs in Game 5 of the NBA Finals last night. This is ABC News. A recent study out of Australia examines the impact social media has on young people, finding just 2 hours a day of social media use is associated with an increased risk of harm. Here's ABC News medical correspondent Dr. Darian Sutton.
1: We understand that the ages of 12 and 13 are critical for a couple of different reasons. That's when kids start to have access to phones and access to social media. That's when you start to develop your sense of self. Peer review becomes incredibly important. Mm-hmm. We know that age. And also self-identity and body image become something that's noticeable. Researchers noted that girls focus more on appearance-centered content, and that can maximize and unfortunately intensify those complications and that social comparison, and that can likely lead to these outcomes.
0: Another shark attack off the coast of Australia, the fourth attack like this in just a month. The swimmer is said to be in her 30s and was hospitalized in critical condition. And in Newport News, Virginia, curfew is now in effect in city center. It comes after a takeover event last weekend, drew an estimated 450 teenagers. I'm Mike Dubusky, ABC News.
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1: 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Bright sunshine expected this afternoon with daytime highs approaching 73. Winds out of the northwest, 10 to 15 miles per hour. Mainly clear skies tonight, lows level off around 49. Sunshine mixed with clouds at times tomorrow. High temperatures reach up to 80. Lots of sunshine Tuesday with highs around 74. 77, storms likely Wednesday. Looking further out, 74 Thursday, 78 Friday, and 80 on Saturday. I'm staff meteorologist Paul Trombley. Right now, it's 70 degrees.
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1: 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Lows level out for around 49 tonight under mainly clear skies. Winds out of the west, 8 to 15 miles per hour. Sunshine mixed with clouds at times. Tomorrow, highs level off around 80. Slight chance for rain. Tomorrow night, lows dip down to about 53. Partly cloudy skies. Mid-70s, Tuesday, warmer. Wednesday, with highs in the upper 70s and thunderstorms possible. Looking at the long range, 74 Thursday, 78 Friday, and 80 on Saturday. I'm staff meteorologist Paul Trombley. Currently, 72.
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1: ABC News, I'm Mike Dabusky. The Pakistani Prime Minister now says Iran and the U.S. have reached a peace deal, which does cover Lebanon and will be signed Friday in Switzerland. The statements come after Israeli strikes on Lebanon today drew swift condemnation from the Iranians. If this deal falls apart, it would be bad news for summer travel, says Bob McNally of Rapidian Energy Group.
2: There's a risk that that hole will be with us, if you will, in July and August, and that we still could see upward pressure on prices later this summer because of the size of the hole that has been ripped into the global oil market.
1: Gas Buddy reporting today the average price for a gallon of regular has dipped below $4 a gallon. Tragedy in Missouri as well today when a plane full of skydivers crashed shortly after takeoff. Local authorities say all 12 people on board were killed. And a ticker tape parade is scheduled for this Thursday in New York celebrating the NBA champ New York Knicks. This is ABC News. A new survey out of Australia looks at the impact of social media on about 1,200 young people, finding just 2 hours a day of social media use can have a negative impact on kids' health. ABC News medical correspondent Dr. Darian Sutton with some more context.
3: Social media is important for a couple of reasons. That's the way that kids communicate. You can explore your identity. But when it comes down to social media and talking to teens and children and looking at the data, it really comes down to the time that they're using it, the age that they're using it at, and the intensity that they're using it. You have to make sure that you continue that conversation, talking about algorithms, how filters work, how in unrealistic comparisons, because often that's what leads to these poor outcomes.
1: Anthropic has pulled access to two of its most advanced AI models after the Trump administration told the tech company those models can't be used by foreign nationals. Anthropic also widely expected to go public in the next few weeks. And takeovers are such an important big problem in Newport News, Virginia. The city's instituting a curfew. I'm Mike Dabusky, ABC News.
4: I love days like these at the pool, but my moderate to severe plaque psoriasis can sometimes take me out of the moment.

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2: With a look at news, I'm Brian Langland. Minnesota is restoring Medicaid payments to some providers who were removed during the state's recent revalidation effort aimed at identifying fraud and protecting federal funding. More than 3,400 providers were previously terminated after being classified as high-risk service providers. Some affected providers say they were caught off guard by the process and that legitimate businesses were swept up in the crackdown. State lawmakers approved $500 million to help hospitals across Minnesota this past session, including $205 million for Hennepin County Medical Center. But some legislators say the funding is only a temporary fix. Republican Representative Natalie Zalesker of northeastern Minnesota says hospitals are critical not only for the communities they serve, but also for the places where Minnesotans live, work, and recreate. That's a look at news. I'm Brian Langland.
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1: 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Lows level out for around 49 tonight under mainly clear skies. Winds out of the west, 8 to 15 miles per hour. Sunshine mixed with clouds at times. Tomorrow, highs level off around 80. Slight chance for rain. Tomorrow night, lows dip down to about 53, partly cloudy skies. Mid-70s, Tuesday, warmer. Wednesday, with highs in the upper 70s and thunderstorms possible. Looking at the long range, 74 Thursday, 78 Friday, and 80 on Saturday. I'm Staff Meteorologist Paul Trombley. Currently, 72.
2: With the funeral news, I'm Brian Langlin. Mary Ann Wolfel, 89, of Redwood Falls, passed away May 24th in Redwood Falls. Graveside service will be held on Monday, June 15th at 10 a.m. at St. Patrick's Cemetery in Birch Coulee Township. Arrangements handled by the Nelson Hillestead Funeral and Cremation Service of Redwood Falls and Morgan. David Allen Schwergel, 64, of Redwood Falls, passed away on May 26th. Memorial services will be held on Thursday, June 18th at 10:30, St. Catherine's Catholic Church in Redwood Falls. Visitation for David Schwergel will be 1 hour prior to the services at the church on Thursday. Burial will take place in the Minnesota Veterans Cemetery, Redwood Falls. Stevens Funeral Service, Redwood Valley Funeral Home, handling the arrangements. May Dolores Reynolds, age 100, of Redwood Falls, passed away on June 6th in Redwood Falls. Funeral services will be held Friday, June 19th at 11 a.m. at the Gloria Day Lutheran Church in Redwood Falls. Burial will follow at the Peace Memorial Gardens, Redwood Falls. Visitation for May Reynolds will be held at Gloria Day Lutheran Church on Friday, June 19th from 9:30 till time of services at 11 o'clock. The Nelson Hillestead Funeral and Cremation Service at Redwood Falls and Morgan in charge of the arrangements. That's a look at the funeral news. I'm Brian Langlin.
0: Guitars up, worries down. 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
0: 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Lows around 49 tonight under mainly clear skies. Winds out of the west, 8 to 15 miles per hour. Sunshine mixed with clouds at times. Tomorrow, daytime highs approaching 80. Lows level off around 53. Tomorrow night, slight chance for rain. Mainly clear Tuesday with daytime highs approaching 74. 77, thunderstorms likely Wednesday. Take a look at the extended forecast. 74 Thursday, 78 Friday, and 80 on Saturday. I'm staff meteorologist Paul Trombley. Currently 72.
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1: ABC News, I'm Chuck Sievertson. So will gasoline prices drop? President Trump and the Prime Minister of Pakistan announce a short-term deal to end the U.S. blockade of the Strait of Hormuz. The Pakistani official says the agreement covers Lebanon and Iranian demand. It comes after Israeli air attacks on Beirut today drew condemnation from the Iranians. ABC News White House correspondent Karen Travers.
2: There's no mention in the president's post about what was agreed to in terms of Iran's highly enriched uranium. This memo of understanding was aimed at reopening the strait to shipping traffic and then starting a period of further negotiations on Iran's nuclear program.
1: Gas Buddy reporting that the average price for gasoline has dropped below $4 a gallon. A large demonstration near the site of the coming G7 summit in nearby Geneva today. President Trump travels tonight to Evian, France for the meetings. Switzerland and France say they are mobilizing thousands of soldiers in the summit locations for security. This is ABC News. What could move the markets this week, stocks and otherwise, from ABC's Dave Packer?
3: Monday, we'll get a reading on consumer spending with core retail sales for May. Now, analysts are expecting a lower number than last month. And on Wednesday, with a new Fed chair, the Federal Reserve Bank will have its latest closely watched announcement on interest rates.
1: Our Dave Packer is apparently not a bust, but not much of a boost either, says ABC's Jim Ryan.
4: The World Cup is officially underway. So far, the economic boost that host cities have been banking on hasn't materialized. In New York City, the Hotel Association is cutting its forecast by 60%.
1: For the first time ever for the NBA champion New York Knicks, a parade in their hometown, Mayor Zoran Mamdani.
5: We're going to be sharing some additional details over the next few days, but it is going to be on Thursday. There's going to be a ceremony at City Hall. Then there's going to be a ticker tape parade, the first time in Knicks history. And we're also going to be presenting keys to the city to the team.
1: Chuck Sievertson, ABC News.
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1: 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Lows around 49 tonight under mainly clear skies. Winds out of the west, 8 to 15 miles per hour. Sunshine mixed with clouds at times tomorrow. Daytime highs approaching 80. Lows level off around 53 tomorrow night. Slight chance for rain. Mainly clear Tuesday with daytime highs approaching 74. 77, thunderstorms likely Wednesday. Take a look at the extended forecast. 74 Thursday, 78 Friday, and 80 on Saturday. I'm staff meteorologist Paul Trombley. Currently 72.
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0: 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Lows dip down to about 49 tonight under mainly clear skies. Winds out of the west, 8 to 15 miles per hour. A mix of clouds and sun tomorrow. Daytime highs approaching 80. Partly cloudy skies tomorrow night. Slight chance for rain. Lows around 53. Mid-70s Tuesday with a chance for scattered rain showers. Warmer Wednesday with highs in the upper 70s and thunderstorms possible. Take a look at the extended forecast. 72 Thursday, 77 Friday, and 79 on Saturday. I'm staff meteorologist Paul Trombley. Right now, it's 72 degrees.
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1: ABC News, I'm Chuck Sievertson. Oil tankers are not yet moving through the Strait of Hormuz. President Trump, in announcing on social media the immediate lifting of the U.S. Navy blockade of the oil shipping route, also is writing that the strait isn't opening until the signing of the deal on Friday. That's because the oil flow is linked to removing mines, says the president. Prime Minister of Pakistan says the initial agreement, not a final nuclear deal, covers Lebanon and Iranian demand. It comes after Israeli air attacks in Beirut today drew condemnation from the Iranians. Avner Levon, a former senior officer who worked in Israeli military intelligence, on ABC's This Week.
2: Prime Minister Netanyahu would think it's a bad deal because it gives Iran a lifeline of financial aid, financial support, where what Iran really needs is more pressure.
1: U.S. and global oil are trading lower. Stock futures are higher. This is ABC News. Swiss voters have rejected a far-right proposal to cap their nation's population at 10 million. Not only does the crisis in the Mideast with Iran send oil and gasoline prices higher, this could too. ABC's Jim Ryan.
3: Even soaring gas prices haven't quelled Americans' demand for travel, but now industry analysts expect inventories to run short this summer as U.S. refineries struggle to keep running close to their capacity.
1: For the first time ever, the New York Knicks will get a parade for their NBA championship. Two of their fans.